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Love's going to make it all right on your Real Country Monday. My name is Al Farr, playing all your favorite Real Country songs right here in one place, like Martina McBride and Wild Angels on Real Country.

Jason Aldean, how far does goodbye go on Real Country? My name is Al Farbo. Memorial Day is not a vegetarian's favorite holiday. More beef is consumed today than any other day, with the 4th of July and Labor Day usually tying for second place. More of your favorite Real Country songs are coming up from Garth Brooks and the Dance, Merle Haggard, That's the Way Love Goes, and more on the way, made possible by Progressive Commercial Insurance. 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

0: the Possum George Jones and the One I Love Back Then on Real Country. My name is Al Farber. 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Why? Well, because about 80% of the dirt on our floors is tracked in our shoes. The best are commercial mats from a restaurant or janitorial supply store, and the payoff is an effective mat can reduce the cleaning time in the average house by 200 hours every year. More of your favorite old country songs are coming up right around the quarter for you from Kenny Rogers and Lucille, Jordan Davis, Tucson, Too Late, and more next right here on Real Country.
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5: Lows level off around 57. Tonight, under mainly clear skies, northeast winds 5 to 10 miles per hour. Clear skies tomorrow. Highs level off around 89. Mainly cloudy skies tomorrow night. Chance of thunderstorms 59. High of 87 Wednesday with a chance for showers. 85 bright sunshine Thursday. Right now, it's 89 degrees. I'm staff meteorologist Jennifer Wojcicki.
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0: this time. Kenny Rogers and Lucille on Real Country. 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
1: Country. ABC News, I'm Stephanie Officer. There are expanding restrictions on travelers entering the U.S. because of Africa's growing Ebola outbreak. ABC News medical correspondent Dr. Darian Sutton.
2: When we talk about air travel and the restrictions that are in place, right now the CDC has said all non-U.S. citizens are effectively barred if you travel to these key areas of concern.
1: Parts of Mississippi on a serious weather watch tonight. ABC meteorologist Jeff Smith.
3: We're targeting areas from southern Louisiana all the way up to eastern parts of Tennessee with a flood watch in effect. This includes Hattiesburg, Mississippi, which at this hour is under a flash flood emergency, a particularly dangerous situation there with multiple rounds of showers and thunderstorms kind of moving over the same locations.
1: Officials say someone who suddenly started running through the crowd was to blame for starting a South Carolina stampede that injured at least 19 people early Sunday at their annual Black Pearl Cultural Heritage and Bike Festival. This is ABC News. Two people remain hospitalized following a hazmat situation in New Mexico.
4: The initial call was about a tragic but routine overdose.
5: It looks like we have three patients. Two of them may not be breathing.
4: First responders themselves started feeling sick, and 25 people would eventually be hospitalized after exposure to an unknown substance. Now, says New Mexico State Police Chief Matt Broom.
6: Within the home, an on-scene DEA laboratory analysis has confirmed the presence of fentanyl, methamphetamine, and perfluorofentanyl.
4: Three people in the home died. Another is still hospitalized, as is a first responder. Jim Ryan, ABC News.
1: It took just 3 minutes for the New York City Resident World Cup ticket lottery to reach its 50,000 registration limit. Winners can snag $50 World Cup tickets. The website reopens again tomorrow. A rare opportunity has opened up for Muppets fans. A workshop founded by Jim Henson in Queens, New York has opened its doors to public tours. I'm Stephanie Officer, ABC News.
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9: Country weather. Clear skies tonight with a low of 57. Northeast winds 5 to 10 miles per hour. High of 89. Tomorrow, ample sunshine expected. Chance of thunderstorms. Tomorrow night, lows around 59, mainly clear. High temperatures reach up to 87 Wednesday with a chance for storms. 87 Thursday. Right now, it's 88 degrees. I'm staff meteorologist Jennifer Wojcicki.
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Sawyer Brown and the Race is on Real Country. My name is Al Farr, playing all your favorite Real Country songs right here in one place, like Toby Keith and Should Have Been a Cowboy on Real Country.

0: Blake Shelton and Honeybee on Real Country. Body was Al Farble. What were your plans for the Memorial Day weekend? 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Doing housework or home improvement activities were also a popular activity this holiday weekend. 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

0: 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Adi Mazzal, Farba, living closer to the office might help perk you up. 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
8: Clear skies tonight with a low of 57. Northeast winds 5 to 10 miles per hour. High of 89 tomorrow. Ample sunshine expected. Chance of thunderstorms tomorrow night. Lows around 59, mainly clear. High temperatures reach up to 87 Wednesday with a chance for storms. 87 Thursday. Currently, it's 84 degrees. I'm staff meteorologist Jennifer Wojcicki.
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she came to see him one last time. Oh, and we all wondered if she were. And it kept running through my mind. This time, he's over her for good.

0: The possum George Jones, he stopped loving her today on Real Country. My name is Al Farb with more of your favorites on the way from John Michael Montgomery, Alan Jackson, and more next.
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0: It's always on 5 in Margaritaville, come to think of it.
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1: News. I'm Stephanie Officer. Pope Leo speaking on artificial intelligence. ABC's Tom Sufi Burridge.
2: Pope Leo writing, quote, "We are truly experiencing an eclipse of the sense of what it means to be human." And warning of, quote, "the unbridled promotion and implementation of technology at the expense of human dignity and the damage caused when chatbots and other technologies exploit our need for human relationships." Leo also offering solutions, calling for government regulation and better protection for workers impacted by AI.
1: The cost of fuel may change travel plans for many Americans this summer, but as Christian Klein, editor-in-chief of foodfamilytravel.com, reminds us, it's all relative to where you plan on traveling. 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
3: Travel's really regional, right? If you're in Texas and you're dealing with gas prices around $4 a gallon, it's still significantly higher than what you dealt with a year ago, but it's not in that $6 plus that we see in California.
1: This is ABC News. In New Jersey, 9 bald eagles were found poisoned near a landfill.
4: State and federal wildlife officials think the bald eagles fed on the carcasses of farm animals that were euthanized and left uncovered at the Warren County landfill. 6 of the 8 eagles have been released back into the wild after being cared for by the nonprofit Raptor Trust. All were sick enough that people were able to pick them up, which eagles will never let you do. State environmental officials are working with the people at the landfill to make sure animal carcasses are covered up so wildlife won't feed on them. Wayne Cabot, ABC News.
1: Mexico's president says she has no issue with her country hosting Iran's World Cup team, whose training base was moved from this country. The Iranian team will still play matches in the U.S. Ferrari going electric. The luxury sports car maker has unveiled the Luce, a four-door EV crossover featuring a 1,050-horsepower engine, disappearing taillights, and swiveling infotainment screens. Starting price, $640,000. Stephanie Officer, ABC News.
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7: Country weather. Clear skies tonight with a low of 57. Northeast winds 5 to 10 miles per hour. High of 89. Tomorrow, ample sunshine expected. Chance of thunderstorms tomorrow night, lows around 59, mainly clear. High temperatures reach up to 87 Wednesday with a chance for storms, 87 Thursday. Right now, it's 81 degrees. I'm staff meteorologist Jennifer Wojcicki.
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Wade Hayes, Old Enough to Know Better on your Real Country Monday night. Buddy Mazzell, Far, playing all your favorite real country songs as we wrap up your long 3-day Memorial Day weekend with more of your favorites like the Judds and Mama, He's Crazy, right now on Real Country.

0: It's the King George Strait here for a good time on Real Country. My name is Al Farbel. Who's more likely to lie when communicating on the internet? A man or a woman? Well, the guys lie. Men are more likely to lie online. Women are more honest, unless, of course, they were lying when they took the poll. More of your favorite old country songs are coming up right around the quarter away from Billy Currington. I Got a Feeling, Clay Walker, If I Could Make a Living Out of Loving You, and more on the way made possible by Progressive Insurance. 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

0: Oklahoma on Real Country. My name is Al Farbel. While HR departments warn about bosses and secretaries dating, it might not be a bad thing. According to researchers, one out of every eight boss-secretary romances ends up in marriage. One out of 10 secretaries admit to having been romantically involved with their boss, with only 25% saying that the experience had negative impacts on their career. More of your favorite old country songs are coming up right around the quarter for you from the Zac Brown Band and Alan Jackson as she's walking away. Conway Twitty and Loretta Lynn, Louisiana Woman, Mississippi Man, and more next on Real Country.
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4: Clear skies tonight with a low of 57. Northeast winds 5 to 10 miles per hour. High of 89, tomorrow, ample sunshine expected. Chance of thunderstorms, tomorrow night, lows around 59, mainly clear. High temperatures reach up to 87 Wednesday, with a chance for storms, 87 Thursday. Currently, 75. I'm staff meteorologist Jennifer Wojcicki.
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0: the Zach Brown Band and Alan Jackson as she's walking away on Real Country. 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
5: World War II produced more famous American generals than at any other time in our history. 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
1: Country. ABC News, I'm Stephanie Officer. Good news out of Southern California tonight. The risk of a catastrophic explosion or boiling liquid expanding vapor explosion is now over. Officials are letting some of the 50,000 evacuees return home. 16,000 are still just too close to the impact zone. Garden Grove Police Chief Amir El Farah.
2: Please understand that we are doing this for your safety, and we will continue to work diligently so that you will be able to return home hopefully soon.
1: The drought-stricken South has been hit with heavy rains. ABC meteorologist Jeff Smith.
3: Elevated level 2 out of 4 flash flood risk. Southeastern Louisiana, including New Orleans, all the way up to parts of Alabama. And a good chunk of Texas, San Antonio, Austin, all the way up to Lubbock. Of course, much of the South has been suffering from a drought, but this is too much rain too quickly in a lot of these areas.
1: This is ABC News. A mysterious black dust is blanketing an Oklahoma town.
4: On nearly every outdoor surface in the town north of Oklahoma City, the black powder is unavoidable.
5: We've gone to pick up our granddaughter from school, and she looks like she's come out of a coal mine playing on the playground.
4: Travis Kirby used to work at the Continental Carbon Company just south of town and says the soot is coming from there. The company paid $10.5 million in 2009 to settle a lawsuit related to the problem. This time, city officials and state regulators say they found no evidence of a link between Continental Carbon and the black dust in Ponca City. Jim Ryan, ABC News.
1: Spain is reporting a positive hantavirus case, saying the patient was a passenger on the cruise ship where the outbreak started. Rangers in New York State came to the rescue of a man who got stuck in a cave for 6 hours last week. A rock drill had to be used to remove parts of the surrounding stone. I'm Stephanie Officer, ABC News.
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8: Country weather. Clear skies tonight with a low of 57. Northeast winds 5 to 10 miles per hour. High of 89 tomorrow. Ample sunshine expected. Chance of thunderstorms tomorrow night. Lows around 59, mainly clear. High temperatures reach up to 87 Wednesday with a chance for storms. 87 Thursday. Right now, 77. I'm staff meteorologist Jennifer Wojcicki.
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Chris Cagle and What Kind of Gone on your Real Country Saturday night. 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Oh.

Free Monday night. My name is Al Farb with more of your favorites on the way from Darius Rucker and Wagon Wheel, Tracy Lawrence and Alibis. 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

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Things like

0: Charlie Rich is rolling with the flow on your Real Country Monday night. My name is Al Farbell. If your boss told you that you had to work today, do you have to? Well, it depends on who you work for. If you're a government employee, well, you've already got the day off. If you're not, in most situations, your employer can require you to work on Memorial Day, and refusing could cost you your job. Most American workers are employed at will, meaning either side can end the relationship for nearly any reason. I didn't want to work on a holiday is not a protected reason under federal law, and declining a scheduled shift can be treated as a firing offense. More of your favorite old country songs are coming up right around the corner for you from Clint Black, Nothing But the Tail Lights, Hardy, favorite country song, and more next right here on Real Country.
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6: Clear skies tonight with a low of 57. Northeast winds 5 to 10 miles per hour. High of 89. Tomorrow, ample sunshine expected. Chance of thunderstorms tomorrow night. Lows around 59, mainly clear. High temperatures reach up to 87 Wednesday with a chance for storms. 87 Thursday. Right now, it's 68 degrees. I'm staff meteorologist Jennifer Wojcicki.
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1: Country. ABC News, I'm Stephanie Officer. What will it take to get a deal to end the war with Iran? ABC's Ian Pannell tells us what would be on the wish list.
2: A senior U.S. official telling ABC News a potential interim agreement would see the reopening of the Strait of Hormuz, a lifting of the U.S. blockade, and a commitment from the Iranians to negotiate the removal of their stockpile of highly enriched uranium.
1: Police say the body of missing Northern Kentucky University student Murray Faust was found nearly a month after the 22-year-old was reported missing. Faust was last seen alive April 27th in the Latonia neighborhood of Covington. That's about 9 miles south of Cincinnati. Officials say there is no evidence of foul play at this time. The fine arts major was due to graduate earlier this month. The Campbell County Coroner's Office will determine Faust's cause and manner of death. And until then, police say no additional details will be released. This is ABC News. Uber and Lyft drivers in Massachusetts have formed the first rideshare worker union in the country.
3: This is a historic day for the state, for the country. We have Lyft and Uber drivers being able to unionize. That means better pay, better wages for them, for their families. So it's a really good thing.
1: Governor Maura Healey.
3: People are dealing with the cost of everything going up. And it's important that, you know, these workers, like other workers, get paid what they deserve. And that's what this is about.
1: In a statement, Lyft says it is committed to engaging in good faith because, quote, Lyft does well when drivers do well. A heat wave in Europe is sending French Open fans to the sprinklers. Norway's Casper Ruud said he felt like a zombie during his set. Brazil's government has committed $617 million to foster investment in the Amazon. The money will support sustainable tourism, improving infrastructure, and expanding economic activity based on natural resources that preserve the forest. I'm Stephanie Officer, ABC News.
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6: Real Country Weather. Clear skies overnight with a low of 57. East winds 5 to 10 miles per hour. Sunny skies Tuesday, high of 89. Chance for storms Tuesday night, lows dip down to about 59. Mainly clear skies. High of 87 Wednesday with a chance for storms. 85 bright sunshine Thursday. Right now, it's 65 degrees. I'm staff meteorologist Jennifer Wojcicki.
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Jason Aldean with Night Train right here in Real Country. He said that that song kind of symbolized where they were in 2013 when that album came out. He said he remembered for years and years just him and his guys on the road pulling a trailer, and then all of a sudden there were all of these semis involved. And he said it was just like this huge train of vehicles going down the road. How you doing? I'm Tammy. We've got some great music on the way. Stick around. We're going to do some Patti Loveless coming up.

0: Blake Shelton, Stay Country or Die Tryin', right here in Real Country. I'm Tammy, congratulating Daniel Suarez. He was the big winner of the Coca-Cola 600 on Sunday, and it was kind of a bittersweet win for him. You know, it was a rain-shortened race, but he was thinking of his friend Kyle Busch, who said always encouraged him at the beginning of his career, told him to never give up. And so he was on his mind and heart, I'm sure. Keep it here. Going to do some Tim McGraw for you. He's coming up.
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5: Clear skies overnight with a low of 57. East winds 5 to 10 miles per hour. Sunny skies Tuesday, high of 89. Chance for storms Tuesday night, lows dip down to about 59. Mainly clear skies. High of 87 Wednesday with a chance for storms. 85 bright sunshine Thursday. Right now, it's 65 degrees. I'm staff meteorologist Jennifer Wojcicki.
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0: Kenny Rogers, Through the Years, right here in Real Country. That song was written by Marty Panzer, a guy who's written a lot of music for Ann Murray. He wrote some hits for Barry Manilow. He said he had the lyrics to the song, and he took them to dinner with him one night when he was going to see his friend Steve Dorff. And he said while they were waiting for the food, in 15 minutes, they put the music to it. That's pretty darned impressive, I'd say.
1: The U.S. Treasury quietly released its official financial report for 2025. It appears by its own numbers, the U.S. government seems insolvent. It's reported that the Treasury shows about $6 trillion in assets and over $47 trillion in liabilities. Add it all up, and it looks like the U.S. owes more than $130 trillion it doesn't have. 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

She was storming through the house that day, and I could tell she was leaving. And I thought, oh, she'll be back, till she turned around and pointed at the wall and said,

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1: Country. ABC News, I'm Stephanie Officer. Good news out of Southern California. Officials are letting some of the 50,000 evacuees return home. Garden Grove Police Chief Amir Elfara.
2: And I can now tell you that we can reduce our evacuation zone area. The new borders will consist of Orangewood Avenue to the north, Dale Street to the east, Knott Street to the west, and Garden Grove Boulevard to the south.
1: Officials say the risk of a catastrophic explosion known as a BLEVE or boiling liquid expanding vapor explosion is over, but that tank at GKN Aerospace is still at risk of an explosion or leak. A candlelight remembrance held in Arlington National Cemetery Monday evening, marking the close of Memorial Day weekend. Secretary of Veterans Affairs Doug Collins explained the significance of TAPS and why every vet service should be recognized.
3: It's a reminder that we only have one chance to get it right when we honor those that have given so much to us.
1: This is ABC News. More than 20 people were taken to the hospital in Tokyo after a suspect sprayed an unknown substance in a shopping area. Colorado Springs firefighters came to the rescue of a baby red-tailed hawk that fell from its nest Sunday. Wildlife officials say the hawk's nest was situated on top of a four-story building. Firefighters used a ladder to bring it home. Its mother watched like a hawk the entire time. The summer travel season is officially underway, and with gas prices up more than 40% over last Memorial Day, families are looking for some good deals. Christian Klein, editor-in-chief of foodfamilytravel.com, suggests using hotel points and frequent flyer miles to help reduce costs.
4: Take a look at those perks that you're getting at those hotels, resorts, Airbnbs. Does it include free breakfast? That's a big one, especially if you've got a big family. Does it include free Wi-Fi? Free parking. If so, that can save you a lot of money.
1: Klein suggests prioritizing memories over the destination. I'm Stephanie Officer, ABC News.
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7: Real Country Weather. Clear skies overnight with a low of 57. East winds 5 to 10 miles per hour. Sunny skies Tuesday, high of 89. Chance for storms Tuesday night, lows dip down to about 59. Mainly clear skies. High of 87 Wednesday with a chance for storms. 85 bright sunshine Thursday. Right now, it's 62 degrees. I'm staff meteorologist Jennifer Wojcicki.
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That's Josh Turner, All Over Me, right here in Real Country. Well, I did something the other night that I don't think I've ever done before. My husband and I binged the entire series, The Burrows, in one night, 8 episodes. I'm not really proud to admit that, but it was pretty good. It's kind of like Stranger Things, but for an older generation.

0: Cody Johnson, your ACM Entertainer of the Year right there. I'm going to love you with Carrie Underwood. You know, Cody says that one of the big perks of being on the road and having some success is that you get your own bus, because he likes to take his family out on the road with him. And they've got two little girls and, of course, the baby, JC. He's, what, 6 months old now. He said, you know, when you go onto a lead singer's bus, you have an expectation of seeing some really cool things, but mainly you're going to see toys and diapers and just a mess in general.
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6: Will sit down to about 57. Overnight, under clear skies, east winds 5 to 10 miles per hour. Highs level off around 89 Tuesday. Slight chance for storms. Tuesday night, lows dip down to about 59, mainly clear. Upper 80s Wednesday with a slight chance for storms, mid-80s Thursday. Right now, 62. I'm staff meteorologist Jennifer Wojcicki.
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0: That's Chris Young with a song written by the late Brett James, The Man I Want to Be. Chris was in the studio recording his album, second album, I think it was, when he heard that one. And he said before it even got to the second verse, he knew he wanted to record it and he wanted to get it done before anybody else did. Keep it here. We're going to get to some Mel McDaniel and it looks like Riley Green coming up in minutes right here in Real Country.
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1: Country. ABC News, I'm Stephanie Officer. What will it take to get a deal to end the war with Iran? ABC's Ian Pannell.
2: A senior U.S. official telling ABC News a potential interim agreement would see the reopening of the Strait of Hormuz, a lifting of the U.S. blockade, and a commitment from the Iranians to negotiate the removal of their stockpile of highly enriched uranium.
1: Two major announcements from the Vatican Monday. ABC's Tom Sufi-Burridge.
3: Pope Leo warning world leaders to install safeguards for some of AI technology's most disruptive effects.
4: I hear very troubling accounts of algorithms that can block access to healthcare, employment, and security on the basis of data tainted by prejudice and injustice.
5: Pope Leo also making an historic apology today for the role the Holy See played in legitimizing slavery and for having failed to condemn it for centuries.
1: This is ABC News. Memorial Day ended up being a washout for millions of Americans, and flash flood threats persist into Tuesday for a half dozen southern states.
6: Torrential rain around New York City saturating the ground, taking down trees onto cars and homes. In Tennessee, school officials in Williamson County are defending their decision to continue graduation ceremonies Thursday despite this deluge. Nearly 30 Boy Scouts from Northern Virginia on a canoe trip took refuge on a riverbank after some of them capsized. First responders got them and their parents out of the swollen river.
1: ABC's Gio Benitez. Composer, leader, and saxophonist Sonny Rollins has died. Rollins' family announced his death on social media. The pioneering jazz artist has a career stretching back to the 1940s with a celebrated record library that includes A Night at the Village Vanguard and his most famous St. Thomas from Saxophone Colossus. Sonny Rollins was 95. I'm Stephanie Officer, ABC News.
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9: Will sit down to about 57 overnight under clear skies, east winds 5 to 10 miles per hour. Highs level off around 89 Tuesday. Slight chance for storms Tuesday night. Lows dip down to about 59, mainly clear. Upper 80s Wednesday with a slight chance for storms. Mid 80s Thursday. Currently 60. I'm staff meteorologist Jennifer Wojcicki.
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Billy Currington with Don't, right here in Real Country. Hi there, I'm Tammy Lively. You know, Randy Owen wrote a book called Born Country, and he talks about writing this song. He said it took him 3 years to finish this song, and it's the one I always think of when I think of Alabama. Here's Mountain Music in Real Country.

0: That's Jordan Davis right here in Real Country. I'm Tammy. We've got a great mix of stuff on the way. Stick around. Going to do a little Blake Shelton. Looks like maybe some Lone Star and John Anderson all coming up.
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0: Parton with Jolene right here in Real Country. Somebody on Reddit the other day asked, what was the best country music inspired dog name? And what do you think was number one? Yep, Jolene, number one by a mile. Some other popular names were Loretta, Winona, Whiskey, Miranda, Reba, Poncho, and of course, Waylon.
1: The U.S. Treasury quietly released its official financial report for 2025. It appears by its own numbers, the U.S. government seems insolvent. It's reported that the Treasury shows about $6 trillion in assets and over $47 trillion in liabilities. Add it all up, and it looks like the U.S. owes more than $130 trillion it doesn't have. 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
4: Low sit down to about 57. Overnight, under clear skies, east winds 5 to 10 miles per hour. Highs level off around 89 Tuesday. Slight chance for storms. Tuesday night, lows dip down to about 59, mainly clear. Upper 80s Wednesday, with a slight chance for storms. Mid 80s Thursday. Currently 60. I'm staff meteorologist Jennifer Wojcicki.
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0: And women too. Thank you for the shout out, Ronnie. That's Brooks and Dunn, Hardworking Man, a song Ronnie Dunn wrote. How you doing? I'm Tammy Lively. We were watching a lot of racing over the weekend. Jordan Sparks, I think it was, sang the national anthem at the 500, but Craig Morgan was there for the Coca-Cola 600, did a great version of the anthem. We've got him coming up in minutes.
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2: 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It appears by its own numbers, the U.S. government seems insolvent. 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Add it all up, and it looks like the U.S. owes more than $130 trillion it doesn't have. 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
1: I'm Stephanie Officer. Good news out of Southern California. Officials are letting some of the 50,000 evacuees return home. Garden Grove Police Chief Amir Elfara.
2: And I can now tell you that we can reduce our evacuation zone area. The new borders will consist of Orangewood Avenue to the north, Dale Street to the east, Knott Street to the west, and Garden Grove Boulevard to the south.
1: Officials say the risk of a catastrophic explosion known as a BLEVI, or boiling liquid expanding vapor explosion, is over. But that tank at GKN Aerospace is still at risk of an explosion or leak. A candlelight remembrance held in Arlington National Cemetery Monday evening, marking the close of Memorial Day weekend. Secretary of Veterans Affairs Doug Collins explained the significance of TAPS and why every vet service should be recognized.
3: It's a reminder that we only have one chance to get it right when we honor those that have given so much to us.
1: This is ABC News. More than 20 people were taken to the hospital in Tokyo after a suspect sprayed an unknown substance in a shopping area. Colorado Springs firefighters came to the rescue of a baby red-tailed hawk that fell from its nest Sunday. Wildlife officials say the hawk's nest was situated on top of a four-story building. Firefighters used a ladder to bring it home. Its mother watched like a hawk the entire time. The summer travel season is officially underway, and with gas prices up more than 40% over last Memorial Day, families are looking for some good deals. Christian Klein, editor-in-chief of foodfamilytravel.com, suggests using hotel points and frequent flyer miles to help reduce costs.
4: 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Does it include free breakfast? That's a big one, especially if you've got a big family. Does it include free Wi-Fi? 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
1: 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I'm Stephanie Officer, ABC News.
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7: Real Country Weather. Clear skies overnight with a low of 57. East winds 5 to 10 miles per hour. Bright sunshine expected again Tuesday. Daytime highs approaching 89. Mainly clear Tuesday night. Slight chance for storms 59. Upper 80s Wednesday with a slight chance for storms. Mid 80s. Ample sunshine expected Thursday. Currently 61. I'm staff meteorologist Jennifer Wojcicki.
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Music from Tim McGraw, if you're reading this right here in Real Country. Good morning, I'm Tammy. If you remember, back in 92, this song won the CMA Music Video of the Year Award. It's Alan Jackson with Midnight in Montgomery, right here in Real Country.

0: That's Jason Aldean. How far does a goodbye go right here in Real Country? I hope you're well. I'm Tammy Lively. We've got some great music on the way, including a little Ricky Skaggs for good measure. Stick around. He's coming up.
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0: There's some Vern Gosden for you here in real country. Did you guys hear this report the other day? Very good news. The report found that litter across the United States has declined 34%. That's significant. Since 2020, they credit the decrease to education, better infrastructure, and increased public engagement. But it does look like our use of cardboard has really kind of ramped up a little bit, mainly because of online shopping. Researchers say a continued effort is needed as new forms of litter emerge.
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6: Lows level off around 57 overnight under clear skies, east winds 5 to 10 miles per hour. High of 90 Tuesday, bright sunshine expected. Slight chance of thunderstorms Tuesday night, lows level off around 59. Highs around 87 Wednesday with a slight chance of thunderstorms, 87 Thursday. Currently, it's 59 degrees. I'm staff meteorologist Jennifer Wojcicki.
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0: Waylon Jennings right here in Real Country. Hi there, I'm Tammy. You know, everything is so expensive these days. This may not be a shock to you, but LendingTree has a new report out that says the average cost of raising a child in the United States is now more than $300,000 over 18 years. And of course, daycare continues to be the biggest expense for parents across the country.
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1: Country. ABC News, I'm Stephanie Officer. What will it take to get a deal to end the war with Iran? ABC's Ian Pannell.
2: A senior U.S. official telling ABC News a potential interim agreement would see the reopening of the Strait of Hormuz, a lifting of the U.S. blockade, and a commitment from the Iranians to negotiate the removal of their stockpile of highly enriched uranium.
1: Two major announcements from the Vatican Monday. ABC's Tom Sufi-Burridge.
3: Pope Leo warning world leaders to install safeguards for some of AI technology's most disruptive effects.
4: I hear very troubling accounts of algorithms that can block access to healthcare, employment, and security on the basis of data tainted by prejudice and injustice.
5: Pope Leo also making an historic apology today for the role the Holy See played in legitimizing slavery and for having failed to condemn it for centuries.
1: This is ABC News. Memorial Day ended up being a washout for millions of Americans, and flash flood threats persist into Tuesday for a half dozen southern states.
6: Torrential rain around New York City saturating the ground, taking down trees onto cars and homes. In Tennessee, school officials in Williamson County are defending their decision to continue graduation ceremonies Thursday despite this deluge. Nearly 30 Boy Scouts from Northern Virginia on a canoe trip took refuge on a riverbank after some of them capsized. First responders got them and their parents out of the swollen river.
1: ABC's Gio Benitez. Composer, leader, and saxophonist Sonny Rollins has died. Rollins' family announced his death on social media. The pioneering jazz artist has a career stretching back to the 1940s with a celebrated record library that includes A Night at the Village Vanguard and his most famous St. Thomas from Saxophone Colossus. Sonny Rollins was 95. I'm Stephanie Officer, ABC News.
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9: Real Country Weather. Those level off around 57 overnight under clear skies, east winds 5 to 10 miles per hour. High of 90 Tuesday, bright sunshine expected. Slight chance of thunderstorms Tuesday night, lows level off around 59. Highs around 87 Wednesday with a slight chance of thunderstorms, 87 Thursday. Currently 57. I'm Staff Meteorologist Jennifer Wojcicki.
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That's Reba McEntire right here in Real Country. Good morning, I'm Tammy Lively. This was his first top 10 hit back in the day. Alan Jackson, here in the real world, in Real Country.

Blake Shelton gonna right here in Real Country. He was gonna go see his wife's Vegas show, and he finally did. He said he finally got a night off so he could head out to Vegas to see his wife's Sphere debut. She's out there with her former band, No Doubt, for some concerts at the Sphere. I hear it's pretty darn cool. Haven't been out there yet, but I hear it is really, really cool. Keep it here. We've got more of your favorites coming up in Real Country.

0: That's George Burge right here in Real Country. Well, there's a new Star Wars movie out, and it didn't really light up the box office like folks thought it would. According to studio estimates, they say that Star Wars, The Mandalorian, and Grogu made about $82 million in ticket sales. So that's a lot less than they were hoping for. I'm looking forward to Toy Story 5. That's coming out in a couple of weeks, and I'm so excited.
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7: Those level off around 57 overnight under clear skies, east winds 5 to 10 miles per hour. High of 90 Tuesday, bright sunshine expected. Slight chance of thunderstorms Tuesday night, lows of a low around 59. Highs around 87 Wednesday with a slight chance of thunderstorms, 87 Thursday. Currently 57. I'm staff meteorologist Jennifer Wojcicki.
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0: Barbara Mandrell with Crackers right here in Real Country. I'm Tammy Lively, and I know we're just coming off of a three-day weekend, but that may be as close to a vacation as a lot of us are going to get this year. 4 in 10 Americans are not going to be taking a single trip this summer. They're saying that high gas prices and just the cost of everything these days is the reason why.
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1: ABC News, I'm Stephanie Officer. Good news out of Southern California. Officials are letting some of the 50,000 evacuees return home. Garden Grove Police Chief Amir Elfara.
2: And I can now tell you that we can reduce our evacuation zone area. The new borders will consist of Orangewood Avenue to the north, Dale Street to the east, Knott Street to the west, and Garden Grove Boulevard to the south.
1: Officials say the risk of a catastrophic explosion known as a BLEVE, or boiling liquid expanding vapor explosion, is over. But that tank at GKN Aerospace is still at risk of an explosion or leak. A candlelight remembrance held in Arlington National Cemetery Monday evening, marking the close of Memorial Day weekend. Secretary of Veterans Affairs Doug Collins explained the significance of TAPS and why every vet service should be recognized.
3: It's a reminder that we only have one chance to get it right when we honor those that have given so much to us.
1: This is ABC News. More than 20 people were taken to the hospital in Tokyo after a suspect sprayed an unknown substance in a shopping area. Colorado Springs firefighters came to the rescue of a baby red-tailed hawk that fell from its nest Sunday. Wildlife officials say the hawk's nest was situated on top of a four-story building. Firefighters used a ladder to bring it home. Its mother watched, like a hawk, the entire time. The summer travel season is officially underway, and with gas prices up more than 40% over last Memorial Day, families are looking for some good deals. Christian Klein, editor-in-chief of foodfamilytravel.com, suggests using hotel points and frequent flyer miles to help reduce costs.
4: 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Does it include free breakfast? That's a big one, especially if you've got a big family. Does it include free Wi-Fi? 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
1: 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I'm Stephanie Officer, ABC News.
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7: Country weather. Lows level off around 57 overnight under clear skies, east winds 5 to 10 miles per hour. High of 90 Tuesday, bright sunshine expected. Slight chance of thunderstorms Tuesday night, lows level off around 59. Highs around 87 Wednesday with a slight chance of thunderstorms, 87 Thursday. Currently it's 60 degrees. I'm staff meteorologist Jennifer Wojcicki.
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That's music from Tim McGraw, Where the Green Grass Grows, right here in Real Country. Hi there, I'm Tammy Lively. Thanks for joining me. Got some George Strait for you now. You Look So Good in Love, right here in Real Country.

Darling, I've wasted a lot of years not seeing the real you. But tonight your beauty is shining through. And I never took the time to let you know. So before he takes you away, please let me say.

Taking a Back Road. Music there from Rodney Atkins. Hi, I'm Tammy Lively. We've got some great music on the way. We're going to get to some Garth Brooks before too long. Craig Morgan, even Mark Chestnut. He's coming up next.

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1: Jason Aldean, Let Your Boys Be Country, right here in Real Country. And your girls, too. Because let me tell you, this country girl spent the biggest part of the day yesterday trying to keep a squirrel off my new bird feeders. I found a baffle that'll fit on the post, though. It's coming today. I got you, Mr. Squirrel.
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7: Those of the loft around 57 overnight under clear skies, east winds 5 to 10 miles per hour. High of 90 Tuesday, bright sunshine expected. Slight chance of thunderstorms Tuesday night, lows of aloft around 59. Highs around 87 Wednesday with a slight chance of thunderstorms, 87 Thursday. Right now, 62. I'm staff meteorologist Jennifer Wojcicki.
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0: At Sterks Bentley, getting a little sideways right here in real country. I think I got sideways with my diet over the Memorial Day weekend. I ate a lot of potato salad. I'm coming clean. There's a little bit left, too. I think I'll have that for breakfast when I get home. Have a great day, everybody. I will see you back here same time tomorrow. 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
1: ABC News, I'm Sherry Preston. Secretary of State Marco Rubio telling reporters a final peace agreement with Iran could be days away.
2: The president had a very important, I think, historic call just a couple days ago with a number of leaders from the region. I think there's strong alignment and agreement on what a preliminary draft should look like.
1: The U.S. military carrying out strikes in southern Iran overnight, including on missile launch sites and boats placing mines. Israeli airstrikes on eastern Lebanon and villages there, killing a dozen people. Thousands living near the chemical tank and what was in danger of blowing up in Southern California have been allowed to return to their homes. However, there's still a risk of another smaller blast in Orange County. So thousands of other people, including Patricia O'Neill, remain evacuated.
3: This is just something I never even suspected could happen. It's been really hard.
1: Republicans in Texas deciding who they think would be a better candidate for Senate, incumbent John Cornyn or State Attorney General Ken Paxton. This is ABC News. The paraglider who managed to land safely after her parachute was hit and shredded by a small plane in the Austrian Alps is speaking out. The woman named Sabrina managed to deploy a backup chute and suffered only minor injuries, but she's got some stuff to say. Here's ABC's Hannah Patah.
4: The experienced 44-year-old paraglider now responding to comments and criticism, saying, "I wasn't anywhere I wasn't allowed to be." As a paraglider, you cannot evade a light aircraft. And saying of the pilot who hit her, as a powered aircraft, he is the one required to give way. She said pilots in the area should be more focused and be on the lookout for paragliders, while acknowledging paragliders can often be difficult to spot even though we are brightly colored.
1: The plane's pilot says he didn't see her until it was too late. Rescue crews on Mount Hood have managed to free a man who got trapped under a car-sized boulder. It rolled downhill in a rock slide. They had to bring in special equipment to move the 16,000-pound rock. I'm Sherry Preston, ABC News.
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7: Ample sunshine expected today with daytime highs approaching 90. Southeasterly winds 8 to 15 miles per hour. Slight chance for storms. Tonight, lows level off around 59, mainly clear skies. A blend of clouds and sun. Tomorrow, slight chance of thunderstorms. Daytime highs approaching 87. Right now, 62. I'm staff meteorologist Jennifer Wojcicki.
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Real Country with Brad Paisley. I hope you had a nice, long, productive weekend. Restful, too. We're back at it. Here's Willie Nelson on Real Country.

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1: Real Country with Lainey Wilson, Somewhere Over Laredo. Well, congratulations to Vince Gill. He's going to get the Kris Kristofferson Lifetime Achievement Award from the Nashville Songwriters Association. Their ninth annual awards are happening September 22nd in Nashville. And boy, I mean, Kris Kristofferson, a legendary singer-songwriter, and Vince Gill is going to be honored with an award in his name.
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0: 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We're about a week and a half away from the CMA Fest in Nashville. Billboard Country Live has set the full lineup for their June 4th and 5th event at Category 10 in Nashville. Corey Kent is going to be there. Tucker Wetmore, Chase Rice, Drew Baldridge, the band Perry, and others all taking the stage over the course of that two-day event. 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
7: Ample sunshine expected today, with daytime highs approaching 90. Southeasterly winds 8 to 15 miles per hour. Slight chance for storms. Tonight, lows level off around 59, mainly clear skies. Mainly sunny skies. Tomorrow, slight chance of thunderstorms. Highs level off around 87. Currently, 60. I'm staff meteorologist Jennifer Wojcicki.
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9: I'm Mark Dorenkamp with Agribusiness News on Brownfield. Ohio State University ag economist Ian Sheldon says U.S. agriculture should be paying close attention to the review of the U.S.-Mexico-Canada agreement.
10: It's a little bit puzzling why the United States has reimposed anti-dumping duties against the import of tomatoes from Mexico. And the U.S. currently has an anti-dumping investigation into mushroom imports from Canada and winter strawberries from Mexico.
9: And U.S. Soybean Export Council CEO Jim Sutter says trade between the U.S. and China could level out following recent trade talks, but it's not a guarantee.
11: One of the things we understand that has been agreed is that the tariffs will be kind of equalized between soybeans from all origins. So we'll no longer be at this 10% duty disadvantage.
9: He says Brazil's soybeans are cheaper than U.S. beans due to the tariffs, and price speaks to buyers. Mark Dorenkamp, Brownfield.
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0: somebody's knocking. Are you going to let them in? Terry Gibbs, Real Country. And we have more music coming up. We'll start another hour of music with Alan Jackson next.
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6: Anna Rita with Ag Risk Policy Center at North Dakota State University tells Brownfield sugar imports in the U.S. have been operating under a system designed more than three decades ago.
7: In 1994, there was, with the WTO, they set up a two-tiered system, one where you have lower tariffs in quota, and you have a much higher over-quota rate. And that was about 15.36 cents per pound. That over-quota rate was intended to be prohibitive. And inflation, particularly over the past 5 years, has been very, very high, as we all know. That has eroded the protective value of that tariff. We have had the prices themselves be very, very weak, below break-even prices for our sugar beet producers. And this has really hurt the industry.
6: American Sugar Beet Growers Association President
10: Clint Hagen is a fifth-generation farmer from Michigan.
11: We used to be able to grow our anchor sugar beets for, say, $900 an acre, $1,000 an acre, and that's just skyrocketed. We're in that $1,500 an acre range now. The face of agriculture right now, and it doesn't matter if you're in sugar beets, our edible beans, or wheat, obviously it's the input side of things, especially now when things are really becoming just that much more volatile for us.
10: Hagen tells Brownfield several sugar processors have shuttered in recent years, and some growers are cutting back on planted acres this season.
11: Every sugar beet grown across the country is part of a cooperative. So the farmers own the factories. They own right from the seed all the way until that sugar's in the bag. We're picking up all those added costs on the farm, but we're also picking up all those added costs in our factories. So between labor and fuel and everything that goes into extracting that sugar, we're getting hit twice on this thing as a sugar beet industry, and it's really been devastating.
10: Arita says two-tiered imports reached record levels in 2024, and that trend is likely to continue without action.
7: We can likely see that surge even higher than what they already are now. Congress, both bipartisan, have raised these concerns, and they are calling for what they call a Section 301 action by the U.S. Trade Representative. It would entail an investigation into unfair trade practices, and they want to do this investigation on other sugar producing countries to look at whether that their unfair trade practices are hurting our sector.
10: He says out of quota sugar imports have jumped 700% since 2018. I'm Nicole Haslip with Brownfield.
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1: ABC News, I'm Sherry Preston. No deal yet to reopen the Strait of Hormuz, but Secretary of State Marco Rubio says it will open, in his words, one way or another. The secretary speaking hours after new American attacks on Iranian targets.
2: The Pentagon now says U.S. forces have launched new airstrikes inside Iran, describing them as self-defense strikes to protect our troops from threats posed by Iranian forces. The strikes carried out in the area of Bandar Abbas, home to Iran's main naval base, reportedly targeted missile launch sites and Iranian boats trying to lay mines off the coast. The attacks coming despite the ongoing ceasefire.
1: ABC's Sophie Flay. Israel also launching fresh attacks on Hezbollah targets in Lebanon. 12 people killed there. The president's picked to be the next senator from Texas. State Attorney General Ken Paxton squares off against the man currently holding the seat, John Cornyn, in their GOP primary runoff today. Rescue teams searching a flooded cave in Laos for at least 7 people. This is ABC News. A plea from Pope Leo, do not forget about humanity in the age of AI technology.
3: In his first ever papal encyclical, the Pope recognizing AI's power to heal, connect and educate, but underlining the need to protect human dignity in an age when technology threatens to replace so many jobs and change the way we live.
4: Artificial intelligence now demands to be disarmed, freed from logics that turn it into an instrument of domination, exclusion, and death.
3: The Pope joined on stage by Chris Olar, co-founder of AI company Anthropic, who has been calling for the same regulations for years.
1: ABC's Tom Sophie Burridge at the foreign desk. Google could be facing a fine in Europe of hundreds of millions of dollars. A German newspaper reporting the EU is preparing its largest fine ever for Google breaking rules in the Digital Markets Act. Ferrari has unveiled its first all-electric car. The four-door Luce was developed with the help of iPhone designer Johnny Ive and will go on sale later this year. I'm Sherry Preston, ABC News.
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0: 6:05, 5 minutes past the hour. I was waiting for something else. There you go. The song's fading, Dave. What are you going to do? Yeah. Hope you had a phenomenal Memorial Day weekend. I know the weather cooperated for the most part Sunday and Monday. And it looks like we're going to be on the gorgeous side of things. A little warm today, though. Yeah, near 90 for a day high. Weather brought to you by our friends at Bear North Saunas. There, it's for the Aho Brothers in Wolf Lake. They were giving me a hard time at the Perm Meat Market on Friday. Saunas. That's how I'm supposed to pronounce it. Yeah. All right. On the radar screen, blue skies. Everybody's precip free. Real country weather. Sunshine on our way to a day high of 90, southeast winds 5 to 15 miles an hour. Mostly clear tonight, 59, the overnight low. Maybe some scattered thunder. There's a 20% chance. Southeast winds under 10. Wednesday, 87 for a day high. Going to stay tropical. Partly cloudy for your Wednesday. There's a mention of some scattered thunder early. Wednesday night, back down to 54 degrees. Mostly clear with east winds at 5 to 15 miles an hour. Mid-80s on Thursday, low. Well, around 80, maybe a little warmer, 82 on Friday, with sunshine, a mix of sun and clouds. We'll check your current conditions and your almanac right after this from Bear North Saunas.
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0: We do have blue skies here at our studios on Randolph Road. We're currently at 66 degrees. Winds out of the east at about 4 miles an hour. The barometer is steady at 29.87 inches. Your dew point's at 45. Relative humidity sitting at 47%. Yesterday's high, 90 degrees. The low, 55. Average high for this time of the year, 70. Our average low, 47. We go to the record book, 96 degrees, the record high on this date. That was set back in 1911. And we go back to 1971 for that record low of 26 degrees. In and around our listening area, some sunshine, 66 degrees, winds out of the east at 4 miles an hour. Sun rose at 5:36, by the way, it'll set this evening at 9:04. 66 degrees, 8.5 minutes past the hour.
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The

0: 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Blake Shelton, Stay Country or Die Trying, Dwight Yoakam. In the mix, we heard from David Allen Cole. 621 KRCQ Color Radar Weather. This go around, courtesy of our friends at Lakes Country Roofing. Nothing on the radar screen. Everybody's preset free. A high near 90, sunshine throughout the lake, southeast winds 5 to 15 miles an hour. Clear tonight, a chance of some scattered thunder late. Lows, right around 59 degrees, about a 20% chance of that scattered precip. Those southeast winds under 10 miles an hour. 87 for your day high on Wednesday, again a slight chance of some scattered thunder early, about a 10% chance as we speak. Those east winds at 5 to 15. So, Dave, you're telling us there's a 90% chance it won't rain on Wednesday. Yeah, there you go. Just letting you know. 54, the overnight low Wednesday evening, a mostly clear sky. East winds 5 to 15. We've got some sunshine, 66 degrees, and east wind at 4 miles an hour. It's 622.
1: Hey, Tony, how you doing today? 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
3: State of the news, 6:30 on a Tuesday morning. Master Sergeant Nicole Amer honored with a memorial stone at the White Bear Lake Veterans Memorial Park over the weekend. VFW Post 1782 Commander Gary Kahlberg read the inscription on the paver during Monday's Memorial Day dedication. The stone says, quote, Master Sergeant Nicole Amer, adored wife and mother, served with honor, loved without limits. Her light lives on, always in our hearts. Amer's husband, Joey, and children were there for the dedication. Master Sergeant Amer was killed in a drone attack March 1st in Kuwait. Several hundred people gathered Monday at Fort Snelling National Cemetery for

0: Tina Smith also spoke during the ceremony, as did U.S. Senator Amy Klobuchar. College students are voicing frustration after the Minnesota Board of Trustees approved a second straight tuition hike, an average increase of 6.25% across 33 colleges and universities. Board members say the decision comes amid rising inflation, higher operating costs, and another year of flat funding from the legislature. Student leaders warn the increase could put additional financial strain on already struggling students, forcing some to take on more loans, cut back on classes, or even pause their education. Students say the burden shouldn't fall on them and are calling for long-term solutions, including increased state investment to keep higher education affordable. Authorities are identifying the 17-year-old boy who died of a gunshot wound following a car crash in North Mankato. Officers say Tyson Michael Goodsell died of his injuries in the hospital. Police were called to a vehicle crash into a townhouse late Saturday night when they found Goodsell unresponsive. Investigators are asking anyone with information about the shooting incident to call the North Mankato Police Department. Goodsell was a student and football player at Mankato West. Three people are under arrest after two women were wounded in a shooting outside Rochester's Barn and Grill Sunday evening. Rochester police say officers responded to reports of gunfire in the parking lot and found the victims had been taken to a local hospital with injuries not considered life-threatening. A few hours later, officers spotted a vehicle connected to the case in northeast Rochester. Police say the driver tried to flee before officers used a pit maneuver to stop the vehicle. Three people, including the suspected shooter, were taken into custody. The investigation continues. 6:34, 26 minutes away from 7 o'clock. 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
1: 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I'm John Perkins with a Brownfield Market Update. When it comes to short-stature corn, it all started with Stein. For decades, they've been focused on unique hybrids that deliver top yields. Stein invented short-stature corn, then they perfected it. Stein has yield. Ahead of the holiday weekend, soybeans and corn are up on short covering, watching planting. July beans were 2.25 higher at 11.96.5. August was up 1.5 at 11.95. July corn was 1 higher at 4.63 1/4. September was a penny and a quarter higher at 4.69 3/4. Live cattle were mixed Friday, adjusting spreads. June was 15 higher at 2.49.30, and August was up 25 at 2.39.60. On fund liquidation, August feeder cattle were down 6.67 at 3.49.85. And nearby hogs were higher. Deferred months were lower, adjusting spreads. June was up 62 cents at 95.75. July was 37 higher at $100.40. John Perkins, Brownfield.
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0: 6:36, 24 minutes away from 7 o'clock. KRCQ Color Radar weather, courtesy of the West Joe's Funeral Home. Nothing on the radar screen. Highs approaching 90 degrees, sunshine in our listening area, southeast winds at 5 to 15. Clear tonight, back down to 59. Scattered thunder, about a 20% chance, so southeast winds under 10 miles an hour. 87 is where we top midweek under a partly cloudy sky. A chance of some scattered thunder early on your Wednesday. Those east winds at 5 to 15. Back down to 54 tomorrow night. Mostly clear, east winds steady, and sunshine.

0: sunshine Thursday, highs in the mid-80s, lower 80s on Friday. And Saturday, we get down into the mid-70s, maybe a little warmer for Saturday and Sunday. As we speak, sunshine, 66 degrees, east winds and east breeze at 4 miles an hour. It's 6:37.
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0: It's time to make a contestant for Pit 611. Plinko saw Mike and Carrie out and about over the weekend. He goes, Dave, I'm enjoying it. Day five. He goes, day six of retirement. So it was good to see them out and about. They came out and saw the Fat Cats play for a little bit on Sunday over at, where did we play? Oh, yeah, Tito's Grand Opening, the Shorewood Pub. It was a lot of fun. Filled in for my buddy Wes. He's on the men from ticker surgery. But yeah, it was a great time. It was just fun hanging with the guys again. Nice to see everybody as well. All right, I'll make you a contestant right now. We'll take two, all right, because we had Memorial Day Monday. 847-2001. We'll take two contestants. Pit 611 Plinko. We'll play it Friday morning. We call out your name Friday morning. 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

0: 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Ronnie McDowell, you're going to ruin my bad reputation. Weird from Sylvia and Hank and Hank. Yep. 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
0: 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The Twins lost a Memorial Day matinee to the White Sox in Chicago yesterday. 3-1 the final. Minnesota outhit Chicago 7-6, but the Tigers, the Twins, left 11 runners on base to dip to 26-28 on the year and see a four-game winning streak end. The Tidy Whiteys got a solo homer from Munetaka Murakami in the first inning and a two-run shot from catcher Drew Romo in the second. Zebby Matthews worked six innings of five-hit, three-run ball, and dropped to 1-2 on the year. The White Sox starting and winning pitcher Anthony Kay worked six, five-hit, one-run ball to move to 4-1 on the year. Neither team scored a run after the second frame. Game two of the four-game series tonight at 6:40. The AAA St. Paul Saints were off last night and hit the road to begin a six-game series against the Louisville Bats at Slugger Field tonight in Kentucky. Saints are in seventh place in the International League West, a 25-25 record. John Klein takes the hill for St. Paul this evening. First pitch slated for 5:35. The Vikings kick off their first week of organized team activities from TCO Performance Center. The Vikings will have 3 weeks of optional practices during the offseason ahead of mandatory minicamp in June. The Purple hold practices today, tomorrow, and on Thursday this week. Select players are scheduled to speak to reporters tomorrow. And the Lynx return home to entertain the Atlanta Dream tomorrow night at Target Center. The 4-2 Lynx coming off Saturday's 85-75 win at Chicago. The 4-1 Dream have won two straight contests after Sunday's 82-80 win over Phoenix. The Mercury beat the Lynx 91-90 back on May 9th. Tomorrow's tip, 8 o'clock in downtown Minneapolis. 6:53 Sports in Shorts, brought to you by Provision Contractors.
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0: It is 6:55, 5 minutes away from 7 o'clock. We catch up with my buddy Bob over at Lakeland General Store, the absolutely everything store in Lakeland Dock and Lift, just east of Detroit Lakes. How you doing, sir?
8: Dave, if I was any better, I would be you.
0: My goodness.
8: That's as good. It's about as good as it gets, my man. How are you?
0: I'm doing well. I am. I told you off air. I said, yeah, I'm, you know, back to work. I'm relearning my job.
8: Just like riding a bike, Dave.
0: Just like it. Just like it. Yeah. I'm going to fall down, you know, pick me up, check the chain. You know, we'll readjust the chain guard. Everything will be fine. Everything will be fine. Hey, we have got, we talked about it last week for a little bit. New product. And I'll tell you, people really, really are enjoying this. Tell everybody what's going on.
8: Yeah. So for years and years and years, I and other people have mentioned it'd be really cool to have a little fire pit on the pontoon. And Jen came across this product called the Floating Flame. It's the only fire pit that's approved for use on a pontoon boat or a bigger boat if you've got room for it. But it's super cool. It's hard to describe over the radio, but it's actually portable. It's got handles on both sides. It's got a stainless steel top with a cover over the flame area. So you can actually use it as a table. And both sides have cup holders, two cup holders on each side. And then underneath the cup holders, a little compartment. You can open that up and they got drains in the bottom. So you can use those as a cooler. You can use it as a garbage, as storage, whatever you want. But the biggest thing, obviously, is the flame. But with the handles on the side, too, it's not only used for your pontoon. You can take it on the, you know, you got a sun deck out on your dock.
0: Oh, yeah.
8: You can take it camping, tailgating, whatever. It's completely safe and really easy to use, really well, maybe even overbuilt a little bit. But, yeah, it's a great, cool product that we're really excited to have at Lakeland General Store and Lakeland Dock and Lift. But wait, there's more.
0: Okay.
8: We have an introductory offer. Sorry, I couldn't help myself.
0: Okay.
8: We do have an introductory offer on that. So like, if you go on their website right now and try to buy that thing with, they have a 2-year extended warranty for $99 and they have a cover. If you buy all that, it's like $1,400. Well, you can get right now with Lakeland General Store, you can get the unit itself for $999 and it will include the warranty for free and we'll give you the cover for half off. So about $300 and some odd in savings if you buy out of this first shipment at both stores, of course.
0: Yeah, and I got to tell you, with the weather shaping up as it is, people are going to be in. They're going to be checking out the floating flame. Did I get it right?
8: You did. Yes.
0: Okay. All right. Now take it one step further. All right. You've got the floating flame. You're on the pontoon. You're enjoying life. You need accessories, and you've got all of the accessories anybody would be looking for.
8: Absolutely. Both stores are well stocked with, you know, all your basic boating supply needs. We have, you know, life jackets, all the accessories you need for the boat and the dock too. And the lift, of course, you know, that's our biggest part of our business is dock and lift. So we have all your bases covered. 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
0: Lots of things going on. Of course, Lakeland Dock and Lift, everything you need to be outdoors around the lakeshore.
8: Yes, yes. And, you know, they have much better looking people that run that store.
0: She's sitting by you right now, isn't she?
8: She is, yes.
0: Hitting you on the shoulder.
8: She probably just rolled her eyes at me, actually.
0: My goodness. Well, tell Jen that I said hi. I said, hi.
8: Hey.
0: If anybody wanted more information, Bob, how do they find you? How do they get a hold of you?
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0: Always a pleasure, my friend. Enjoy the warm weather.
8: You too. See ya.
0: All right. Take care, man. Bye-bye. There you go. That's my buddy Bob over at Lakeland General Store, 34 and 59 in Dunvilla, the Absolutely Everything store. You can also go see Jenny from the dock and her crew at Lakeland Dock and Lift just east of Detroit Lakes. 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It's 7 o'clock.
9: ABC News, I'm Sherry Preston. Face off in Texas today over which Republican gets to run for Senate, the incumbent or the man picked by President Trump. Here's ABC News Deputy Political Director Ben Siegel.
10: President Trump weighed in the runoff here, endorsed Ken Paxton, who is running a primary challenge against Senator John Cornyn, a four-term veteran of the Senate. Someone from the George Bush wing of the party predates this Donald Trump moment of the Republican Party. And it's just sort of this new test of what the Republican Party is, who is a Republican in this last phase of the Trump administration, of President Trump's two terms in office.
9: In a new message this morning, Iran's supreme leader says America will no longer have a safe place in the region. This after the Pentagon carried out what it calls self-defense attacks. Two children and two adults have been killed this morning in Belgium after their school bus was hit by a train. Five more children on the bus were hurt. This is ABC News. The head of the World Health Organization is warning that the Ebola outbreak in Central Africa will get worse before it gets better. There have been more than 900 suspected cases and more than 200 deaths believed linked to the virus. Here's ABC News medical correspondent Dr. Darian Sutton.
11: Right now we are dealing with an even more vulnerable population and community with a disease that is spreading faster than what many health officials can keep up with. And a signal to this is the test positivity rate. The amount of tests that are coming back positive is significantly high. And when you see that as a public health official, the main concern that they have is they're not catching enough cases.
9: The White House is warning the Congolese soccer team members that they have to stay away from their home country or risk not being allowed into the U.S. for the World Cup in a couple of weeks. At the age of 95, saxophone great Sonny Rollins has died. Got his first sax at age 7, an alto. He went on to play tenor most of his life, said playing felt like nothing else ever to him. Sherry Preston, ABC News.
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15: Irving, what does MILF stand for?
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0: When you think garage doors, think Warner. 7:04, 4 minutes past the hour. 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Nothing on the radar screen. Sunshine on our way to a day high near 90. Winds out of the southeast at 5 to 15 miles an hour. Scattered storms, a slight chance this evening. Otherwise, partly cloudy, 59, the overnight low. Southeast winds under 10. Wednesday, again, a slight chance of some scattered thunder early. A mix of sun and clouds. Otherwise, highs of 87, those east winds at 5 to 15. Back down to 54, Wednesday evening, a mostly clear sky. Those east winds steady 5 to 15 miles an hour. 84, your day high on Thursday. Sunshine, a cloud or two rolls through. Those southeast winds at 5 to 15. 81 Friday. We cool off Saturday and Sunday into the mid to upper 70s for highs for the weekend. Your current conditions and your almanac right after this from B&M Electric.
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0: Sunshine in our listening area. We're sitting at 66 degrees. Winds out of the east at 8 miles an hour. The barometer is holding steady at 29.89 inches. Dew point sitting at 47. Relative humidity is at 55%. We go to the almanac. Yesterday's high, 90. The low, 55. Average high for this time of the year, 70. Our average low, 47. Record high, 96 degrees, set on this date in 1911. And we go back to 1971 for that record low of 26 degrees. Sun rose at 5:37. It'll set this evening at 9:04. Sunshine, 66 degrees. East winds at 8 miles an hour. It's 7:06.
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17: With a look at news in for Ryan Cunningham, I'm Joel Ketke. Last week, a 16-year-old girl was injured in a two-vehicle crash near the intersection of West Coney Street and County Highway 34 just outside of Perham. According to the Otter Tail County Sheriff's Office, authorities say the crash was reported about 8:59 p.m. on May 20th. Deputies, along with the Perham Police Department and Perham Ambulance, responded to the scene. Investigators determined the teen was driving a Subaru and failed to yield while turning left onto Coney Street. The vehicle collided with a Dodge Magnum driven by a 53-year-old man from Perham who was traveling eastbound on Coney Street. The teen driver was taken by Perham Ambulance to Perham Health with non-life-threatening injuries. As Mental Health Awareness Month wraps up, experts say social media continues to play a major role in kids' mental health. University of Minnesota psychiatrist Dr. Kathleen Cullen says parents should work with their children to set expectations for social media use, adjusting those rules as kids grow older. She says too much use can be harmful, but it can also help young people build community. Cullen adds that social media can become a habit-forming, rewarding behavior that keeps kids coming back. Experts also warn about risks, including exposure to harmful content and online predators. A provision in Minnesota's new cannabis omnibus bill is expected to streamline operations for marijuana growers across the state. Eric Trayball with the Office of Cannabis Management says cultivators will now be allowed to grow both medical and adult-use cannabis in the same facility instead of keeping them separate from seeds to sale. Trayball says the change will help businesses operate more efficiently and get products to the market faster. I'll be back with more news after this. Since 1933, Hanson's Plumbing and Heating has been keeping our community comfortable through every season. 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
17: Minnesota farmers hoping for relief from tariffs, rising costs, and falling crop prices came away disappointed from this year's legislative session. Senator Eric Putnam, chair of the Minnesota Ag Committee, called it a frustrating year for agriculture, saying several proposals that could have helped farmers failed to pass. While additional funding for agriculture programs did not make it through, Putnam says lawmakers did approve measures that could still benefit rural communities, including funding for rural hospitals. Lawmakers also passed a bill allowing eggs past their sell-by date to be donated to food shelves across Minnesota. The 100 deadliest days of summer are underway on Minnesota roads. The stretch between Memorial Day through Labor Day is typically the most dangerous time of the year for crashes and fatalities. State Patrol reminds people that deadly crashes can be prevented by slowing down and paying attention. It's hard for officers to have to deliver tragic news to families that after one bad decision behind the wheel, a loved one has been lost. Most deadly crashes are preventable. Authorities are reminding drivers to slow down, buckle up, drive sober, and put the phone away this summer. And rising gas prices don't have to derail your summer plans. Explore Minnesota says the state is packed with affordable road trips and weekend getaways, along with outdoor adventures close to home. Executive Director Lauren Benty McKinty says, quote, "It's a great chance to be a tourist in your own backyard." We'll look at news. In for Ryan Cunningham, I'm Joel Ketke.
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21: David Uno Hillstrom, age 88 of Monaga, formerly of Buffalo, Minnesota, passed away peacefully surrounded by the love of his family on Tuesday, May 19th at Rose Haven Assisted Living in Monaga. Funeral services will be held on Tuesday the 26th at 11 a.m. at the Listadian Lutheran Church of Monaga, with an hour of visitation taking place from 10 to 11 a.m. The arrangements for David Uno Hillstrom of Monaga have been arranged and provided by the Carvenan Funeral and Cremation Service of Wadena.
22: Roy, or Little Roy, Oscar Laddie Jr., age 62 of White Earth, passed away on May 16th at Heather's House Hospice in Fargo. Visitation will be held at 10 a.m. Tuesday the 26th at St. Benedict's Catholic Church in White Earth, with services beginning at 11 a.m. Interment will immediately follow at the Catholic Cemetery. The arrangements for Roy, Oscar Laddie Jr. of White Earth have been arranged through the David Donahower Funeral and Cremation Service of Detroit Lakes. Cherie Beau, age 67 of Gary, passed away at her home on Sunday, May 17th, under the loving care of her family and HIA Hospice. A visitation will be held on Thursday the 28th from 5 to 7 p.m. with a prayer service at 6:30 at the Anderson Family Funeral Home in Twin Valley. Funeral services will be held on Friday the 29th at 11 a.m. at the Ness Lutheran Church in rural Gary. The arrangements for Cherie Beau of Gary have been arranged and entrusted to the Anderson Family Funeral Home of Twin Valley. James Pauley, age 74 of Purim, passed away on Wednesday, October 1st, 2025. There will be a visitation from 11 a.m. until 12 noon on Friday the 29th, followed by a memorial service at 12 noon at St. Henry's Catholic Church in Purim. The arrangements for James Pauley of Purim have been arranged through the Schoenberger Funeral and Cremation Service, Sub Purim. Melissa Missy Johnson, age 44 of Superior, Wisconsin, formerly of Henning, passed away on Monday, April 27th at her home in Superior. In keeping with the family wishes, cremation rites have been accorded and a celebration of life will be held at 1 p.m. Friday the 29th at the Good Shepherd Lutheran Church in Henning. A visitation will be held from 4 to 6 p.m. on Thursday the 28th at the Belmont Carvenan Funeral Home in Henning. An additional visitation will take place from 11:30 a.m. to 1 p.m. prior to the service at the church on the 29th. The arrangements for Melissa Missy Johnson, formerly of Henning, have been arranged and provided by the Carvenan Funeral and Cremation Service of Henning, New York Mills, and Wadena. Susan Rader, age 68 of Frazee, passed away on May 24th at the Frazee Care Center. A graveside chapel service will be held on Tuesday, July 7th at 11 a.m. at Spruce Grove Union Cemetery in Frazee. The arrangements for Susan Rader of Frazee are being provided by the Carbon & Funeral and Cremation Service of New York Mills.
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0: 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Nothing on the radar screen. Sunshine, 89 or day high, southeast winds at 5 to 15. A slight chance of some scattered rain, maybe some thunder tonight, back down to 59, southeast winds under 10 miles an hour. 87 Wednesday for a day high. Storms maybe early, 10% chance. A mix of sun and clouds otherwise, with winds out of the east at 5 to 15. Sunshine and 65 degrees. It's 7:15.
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22: Good check of sports headlines. I'm David Kinderman. High school boys baseball action began on Memorial Day for Section 8-3A. Detroit Lakes had their season come to an end. The number 9 seed lost at number 8 Albany, 12-3. Yesterday's score in boys baseball. Now Section 8-3A will continue with boys baseball coming up here for today. Number 1 seed Sartell will get Albany. Hutchinson will be at Ricori. Fergus Falls will be at Little Falls. And Sauk Rapids will be at Wilmer. High school baseball action for 8AA today at 5 o'clock. Thief River Falls will be at Rose Oak. Crookston at Park Rapids. Barnesville will be at Monaga. And Holly, as the 5 seed, will be at number 4, Otter Tail Central. In the north subsection, East Grand Forks and War Road have the top 2 seeds. In the south subsection is Perham and DGF. That is for 8AA. Boys baseball in 6A today at 5 o'clock. KMS will be at Browerville. Hancock at Long Prairie Gray Eagle. West Central Erie goes to Breckenridge. BBE will be hosting Rossay. Ashby will be at Border West. Ortonville to Brandon Evansville. And Pelican Rapids will be at Benson in 6A. For 8A baseball today, Kitson County Central at Red Lake County. Northern Freeze will be at West Marshall. Badger Greenbush Middle River at Ataborup West. Fertibel Trammy goes to Sacred Heart. It'll be a Red Lake taking on North Home Kelleher at Faustin at 2, with the winner getting the number 1 seed Faustin at 4:30 here today. Manomanwaben at Winnemac. Lake of the Woods at Black Duck. And Clearbrook-Convick at Bagley, all in 8A. Grade 4A between 4:30 and 5 today. Brainerd will be at St. Michael Albertville. Bemidji goes to Moorhead. The St. Cloud Crush will be at Monticello. And Alexandria will be at Elk River.
21: 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The Holly Nuggets will get Rosone elimination matchup at 2 o'clock. The winner will advance to get the winner of War Road and Breckenridge Wahpeton. These games are taking place in Frazee here for today. Again, the first round matchups at 2. Winners then meet at 4 o'clock. On the championship side, Wadena Deer Creek will take on DGF today at 4 o'clock. Section 5A in Walker, Mille Lacs will take on North Home Kelleher at 2. The winner will take on the loser of the Black Duck Sabika matchup. That begins at 12 noon today in Walker. And then that third matchup will be held at 4 o'clock in 5A in Walker today. 6A taking place in Swanville. New York Mills gets Parker's Prairie at 3. Browerville will get Border West. The winner of those two matchups will then meet at 5 o'clock. In the championship side of 6A, West Central Area gets number 1 Swanville today at 5. Section 8A in Red Lake Falls, Minomenwaben will get Sacred Heart at 4. Badger Greenbush Middle River gets Red Lake Falls, the 2-1 seeds meeting in the championship side. And then the loser of the championship matchup and the winner of the other matchup will then meet at 6 o'clock today in 8A. For 8-3 softball in Sauk Rapids, Hutchinson gets Sauk Rapids at 12 noon. Little Falls gets Wilmer at 2 o'clock. The winners will then meet at 4. Championship side of things, Ricori, the 2 seed, will get number 1 Sartell here for today. And 8-4A at Monticello, 4 o'clock this afternoon, the Crush will get St. Michael Albertville. Monticello will be taking on Moorhead. The two winners will then meet at 6 o'clock in the championship side. Number 2, Bemidji, gets number 1, Brainerd, at 4:30. All on softball action here for today. The Twins had their 4-game winning streak come to an end. They lose to the White Sox 3-1 yesterday. That matchup in Chicago. Game 2 of this 4-game series is set for tonight at 6:40 here for this evening, as the matchup will take place on KDLM. The Minnesota Lynx return home to entertain the Atlanta Dream tomorrow night at the Target Center. The 4-2 Lynx coming off Saturday's win against Chicago. The 4-1 Dream have won 2 straight after their Sunday win over Phoenix. Tomorrow's tip-off time will be at 8 o'clock in downtown Minneapolis. Eastern Conference Championship is now done. The New York Knicks take it in 4 games over the Cleveland Cavaliers, 130-93. So that series is done. The Western side of things continue tonight. Oklahoma City will be hosting San Antonio. The best of 7 series is tied at 2 wins apiece. And from the NHL, the Carolina Hurricanes have back-to-back overtime victories. They win over Montreal 3-2 in Game 3 to take a 2-1 series lead on the east side. Out west, Vegas will look to sweep Colorado. They're up 3-0 Game 4 tonight at 8 o'clock. That's Check the Sports Headlines. I'm David Kinderman.
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0: 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Josh Turner wrapping up the 720 commercial free sweep. We heard from Cole Wetzel, Brooks and Dunn. Mel McDaniel kicked things off. 7:34, 26 minutes away from 8 o'clock. KRCQ color radar weather, courtesy of our friends at Warner Garage Doors. When you think garage doors, think Warner. Nothing on the radar screen. Sunshine, a day high of 89 degrees, winds out of the southeast anywhere from 5 to 15 miles an hour. Back down to 59 tonight, a chance of some scattered thunder. Otherwise, partly to mostly cloudy, winds out of the southeast under 10. Storms maybe early Wednesday, about a 10% chance. I don't even know why I'm mentioning it, all right? Yeah, otherwise sunshine and a few clouds for midweek. Temps right around 87 degrees. Back down to 54 tomorrow night with those east winds and 5 to 15. A mostly clear Wednesday evening in store. As we speak, sunshine 66 degrees, east winds at 8 miles an hour. It's 7:35.
1: Irving, what does MILF stand for?
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1: Oh, Irving. 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
1: 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Neil McCoy, your headliner for Bash at the Barn. Yeah, over on 59. Yeah, right, 34 and 59, across from Lakeland General Store. Neil McCoy. It's going to be a lot of fun. We also heard from Mary Chapin Carpenter and George Strait. 7:47, we'll check in with our friends at Travel Travel. 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
1: 7:48, a Tuesday morning. We head on over to Travel Travel. We catch up with Katie. Good morning.
5: Good morning.
1: How are you?
5: After this. Well, it's a little off after this long weekend, but
1: Me too. Can I tell everybody we're going to start a new club?
5: Yep.
1: It's the Out No Club. What's going on? I don't know. I do know we've got a phenomenal destination. Let's tell everybody what's going on.
5: Right. We have an amazing deal. So this is going to run. This special is running through May 31st. So this week is the time to book. So we have a Viking River cruise. It's going to be the Rhine Getaway.
1: All right.
5: So we are going to fly from Fargo. We're going to go into Basel, Switzerland, and we are going to do a 7-night river cruise all the way up to Amsterdam. So Basel to Amsterdam. So, and yeah, then we are doing the airfare transfers. You get all your meals included, beer and wine during meals, and one shore excursion per port. And this, the best price on this one, $26.74 per person, and that includes everything.
1: Yeah, and you're out of town in November. That's a good time to get away.
5: Yes, I didn't say the dates. Yes, yeah. It's November 7th through the 14th of this year. So this is a smoking deal. So definitely want to give us a call. You do not want to pass this one up.
1: Yeah, and I got to tell you, you know, I'm full disclosure, German, a little bit of Russian, but I tell you, I mean, you get away and you know, go to the Rhine and you're in Amsterdam and it just, the food, the sights, oh my goodness.
5: It is so good. And actually, I'm actually doing this sailing in August too, and I am so excited.
1: Oh my.
5: So excited. Yes. So if you have ever river cruised, it is a floating hotel. It's about the easiest travel you can do to see so many destinations.
1: Yeah. And when you get back, I'll say, did you have a good time? You go, yeah.
5: Yeah. I don't know.
1: I don't know. When you're leaving, I don't know. The Out No Club. That's a $1 million idea right there, Katie. I just gave it to you free of charge.
5: It is.
1: Hey, if somebody wanted information on this Rhine Getaway or any other destination, how do they reach you? How do they find you?
5: Sure. Yeah, definitely give us a call at 218-847-9231 or toll free 800-542-5000. Or you can send an email to info@ttravel.com and we will shoot you the details on this. Like I said, this isn't going to last long. There are some other dates in November if those dates don't work for you, but what a great deal. So definitely give us a call.
1: And the motto at Travel Travel?
5: We do the work and you do the fun.
1: Are you going to work tomorrow morning?
5: I don't know.
1: See, that's why we get along right there. I knew right. Exactly what you were going to say. Have yourself a wonderful Tuesday. Enjoy the short work week.
5: You too. Thank you.
1: Take care. Bye-bye.
5: Bye-bye.
1: There you go. 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They do the work. You do the fun. It's 751.
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$14.27. So dang me, dang me, they ought to take a rope and hang me high from the highest tree. 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
1: ABC News, I'm Sherry Preston. Polls now open in Texas, and the biggest of the runoff races being decided today puts incumbent Republican Senator John Cornyn against State Attorney General Ken Paxton. President Trump endorsed Paxton in his bid to unseat Cornyn. The winner faces Democratic nominee James Tallarico in November. A new message from Iran's Supreme Leader this morning declaring America will no longer have a safe place in the region. This after the U.S. hit Iranian targets in what's being described as self-defense strikes. Secretary of State Marco Rubio saying the Strait of Hormuz will be opened one way or another, with the U.S. and Iran still negotiating over a peace deal.
2: It's going to take a couple days to settle on, even down to the disagreements over a word, sentence. So we'll have to work through that.
1: A deadly train crash this morning in Belgium. A minibus carrying students to a school for special needs was hit on the tracks. Two of the students on the bus were killed. This is ABC News. New Jersey Democrats expressing new concerns about an ICE detention facility in Newark, where a hunger strike is now underway.
3: While attempting to tour the Delaney Hall Migrant Detention Facility in Newark, New Jersey Governor Mikey Sherrill says,
4: "We've been working with ICE to get into the facility. I was just denied that."
3: Senator Andy Kim visited Delaney Hall over the weekend, speaking with those inside.
5: "You know, there is a woman that was pregnant that says she's not getting full OBGYN care. There's a woman that had a miscarriage that said that she did not get the care that she needed."
3: Delaney Hall is privately run with about 300 detainees. Mike Dabosky, ABC News.
1: Remember the cave boys in Thailand? Well, another search is now underway for seven villagers trapped inside a flooded cave in the East Asian country of Laos. They had been looking for gold when heavy rain flooded the exit to the cave. Some of the same rescuers who helped in Thailand are said to be helping out in Laos as well. I'm Sherry Preston, ABC News.
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11: 8:04, 4 minutes past the hour. KRCQ color radar weather on a Tuesday morning, courtesy of Laney's at the Lakes. Nothing on the radar screen. A high of 89, sunshine, southeast winds 5 to 15 miles an hour. A slight chance of some scattered thunder this evening, otherwise partly cloudy, back down to 59, southeast winds under 10. For your Wednesday, 87, partly sunny, scattered thunder early, maybe a slight chance. Southeast winds at 5 to 15. Back down to 54 tomorrow night, mostly clear, east winds 5 to 15, sunshine Thursday, back up to 84 degrees. Your current conditions and your almanac right after this from Laney's.
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11: In and around our listening area, some sunshine. We're at 68 degrees, east winds at 9 miles an hour. The barometer on the rise at 29.91 inches. The dew point's at 47. Your relative humidity sitting at 49%. We go to the almanac. Yesterday's high, a balmy 90 degrees, the low 55. Average high and low for this time of the year, 70 and 47. Our record high, 96 degrees for today. That was set on this date in 1911. And we go back to 1971 for that record low of 26 degrees. Sun rose at 5:37. It'll set this evening at 9:04 and rise again tomorrow morning, the good Lord willing, at about 5:36. We do have sunshine, 68 degrees, east winds at 9 miles an hour. It's 6 minutes past the hour of 8 o'clock.
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13: With a look at news, in for Ryan Cunningham, I'm Joel Kutke. Last week, a 16-year-old girl was injured in a two-vehicle crash near the intersection of West Coney Street and County Highway 34 just outside of Perham. According to the Otter Tail County Sheriff's Office, authorities say the crash was reported about 8:59 p.m. on May 20th. Deputies, along with the Perham Police Department and Perham Ambulance, responded to the scene. Investigators determined the teen was driving a Subaru and failed to yield while turning left onto Coney Street. The vehicle collided with a Dodge Magnum driven by a 53-year-old man from Perham, who was traveling eastbound on Coney Street. The teen driver was taken by Perham Ambulance to Perham Health with non-life-threatening injuries. As Mental Health Awareness Month wraps up, experts say social media continues to play a major role in kids' mental health. University of Minnesota psychiatrist Dr. Kathleen Cullen says parents should work with their children to set expectations for social media use, adjusting those rules as kids grow older. She says too much use can be harmful, but it can also help young people build community. Cullen adds that social media can become a habit-forming, rewarding behavior that keeps kids coming back. Experts also warn about risks, including exposure to harmful content and online predators. A provision in Minnesota's new cannabis omnibus bill is expected to streamline operations for marijuana growers across the state. Eric Trayball with the Office of Cannabis Management says cultivators will now be allowed to grow both medical and adult-use cannabis in the same facility instead of keeping them separate from seeds to sale. Trayball says the change will help businesses operate more efficiently and get products to the market faster. I'll be back with more news after this.
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13: Minnesota farmers hoping for relief from tariffs, rising costs, and falling crop prices came away disappointed from this year's legislative session. Senator Eric Putnam, chair of the Minnesota Ag Committee, called it a frustrating year for agriculture, saying several proposals that could have helped farmers failed to pass. While additional funding for agriculture programs did not make it through, Putnam says lawmakers did approve measures that could still benefit rural communities, including funding for rural hospitals. Lawmakers also passed a bill allowing eggs past their sell-by date to be donated to food shelves across Minnesota. The 100 deadliest days of summer are underway on Minnesota roads. The stretch between Memorial Day through Labor Day is typically the most dangerous time of the year for crashes and fatalities. State Patrol reminds people that deadly crashes can be prevented by slowing down and paying attention. It's hard for officers to have to deliver tragic news to families that after one bad decision behind the wheel, a loved one has been lost. Most deadly crashes are preventable. Authorities are reminding drivers to slow down, buckle up, drive sober, and put the phone away this summer. And rising gas prices don't have to derail your summer plans. Explore Minnesota says the state is packed with affordable road trips and weekend getaways. along with outdoor adventures close to home. Executive Director Lauren Benty McKinty says, quote, it's a great chance to be a tourist in your own backyard. We'll look at news. In for Ryan Cunningham, I'm Joel Ketke.
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16: David Uno Hillstrom, age 88 of Monaga, formerly of Buffalo, Minnesota, passed away peacefully surrounded by the love of his family on Tuesday, May 19th at Rose Haven Assisted Living in Monaga. Funeral services will be held on Tuesday the 26th at 11 a.m. at the Listadian Lutheran Church of Monaga, with an hour of visitation taking place from 10 to 11 a.m. The arrangements for David Uno Hillstrom of Monaga have been arranged and provided by the Carvenan Funeral and Cremation Service of Wadena.
17: Roy, or Little Roy, Oscar Laddie Jr., age 62 of White Earth, passed away on May 16th at Heather's House Hospice in Fargo. Visitation will be held at 10 a.m. Tuesday the 26th at St. Benedict's Catholic Church in White Earth, with services beginning at 11 a.m. Interment will immediately follow at the Catholic Cemetery. The arrangements for Roy Oscar Laddie Jr. of White Earth have been arranged through the David Donahauer Funeral and Cremation Service of Detroit Lakes. Cherie Beau, age 67 of Gary, passed away at her home on Sunday, May 17th, under the loving care of her family and HIA Hospice. A visitation will be held on Thursday the 28th from 5 to 7 p.m. with a prayer service at 6:30 at the Anderson Family Funeral Home in Twin Valley. Funeral services will be held on Friday the 29th at 11 a.m. at the Ness Lutheran Church in rural Gary. The arrangements for Cherie Beau of Gary have been arranged and entrusted to the Anderson Family Funeral Home of Twin Valley. James Pauly, age 74 of Perham, passed away on Wednesday, October 1st, 2025. There will be a visitation from 11 a.m. until 12 noon on Friday the 29th, followed by a memorial service at 12 noon at St. Henry's Catholic Church in Perham. The arrangements for James Pauly of Perham have been arranged through the Schoenberger Funeral and Cremation Service, Sub Perham. Melissa Missy Johnson, age 44 of Superior, Wisconsin, formerly of Henning, passed away on Monday, April 27th at her home in Superior. In keeping with the family wishes, cremation rites have been accorded and a celebration of life will be held at 1 p.m. Friday the 29th at the Good Shepherd Lutheran Church in Henning. A visitation will be held from 4 to 6 p.m. on Thursday the 28th at the Belmont Carvenan Funeral Home in Henning. An additional visitation will take place from 11:30 a.m. to 1 p.m. prior to the service at the church on the 29th. The arrangements for Melissa Missy Johnson, formerly of Henning, have been arranged and provided by the Carvenan Funeral and Cremation Service of Henning, New York Mills, and Wadena. Susan Rader, age 68 of Frazee, passed away on May 24th at the Frazee Care Center. A graveside chapel service will be held on Tuesday, July 7th at 11 a.m. at Spruce Grove Union Cemetery in Frazee. The arrangements for Susan Rader of Frazee are being provided by the Carvenan Funeral and Cremation Service of New York Mills.
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11: 8:14, 14 minutes past the hour. KRCQ color radar weather courtesy of Stenberg's Trailer and Cattle Supply. Nothing on the radar screen. Real country weather. A high near 90, sunshine for your Tuesday, southeast winds 5 to 15 miles an hour. Back down to 59 tonight, a slight chance of some scattered thunder. Winds out of the southeast under 10 miles an hour. 87, your day high for Wednesday, partly sunny, some scattered storms maybe early. About a 10% chance of those east winds at 5 to 15. Clear tomorrow night, back down to 54, east winds steady at 5 to 15 miles an hour. Sunshine 68 degrees, southeast winds at 9, it's 8:15.
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15: For the Checkers Sports Headlines, I'm David Kinderman. High school boys baseball action began on Memorial Day for Section 8-3A. Detroit Lakes had their season come to an end. The number 9 seed lost at number 8 Albany, 12-3, yesterday's score in boys baseball. Now Section 8-3A will continue with boys baseball coming up here for today. Number 1 seed Sartell will get Albany. Hutchinson will be at Ricori. Fergus Falls will be at Little Falls. And Sauk Rapids will be at Wilmer. High school baseball action for 8AA today at 5 o'clock. Thief River Falls will be at Rose Oak. Crookston at Park Rapids. Barnesville will be at Monaga. And Holly, as the 5 seed, will be at number 4, Otter Tail Central. In the north subsection, East Grand Forks and War Road have the top 2 seeds. In the south subsection is Perham and DGF. That is for 8AA. Boys baseball in 6A today at 5 o'clock. KMS will be at Browerville. Hancock at Long Prairie Gray Eagle. West Central Erie goes to Breckenridge. BBE will be hosting Rosse. Ashby will be at Border West, Ortonville to Brandon Evansville, and Pelican Rapids will be at Benson in 6A. For 8A baseball today, Kitson County Central at Red Lake County. Northern Freeze will be at West Marshall. Badger Greenbush Middle River at Ada Borup West. Fertile Beltrami goes to Sacred Heart. It'll be a Red Lake taking on North Home Kelleher at Faustin at 2, with the winner getting the number 1 seed Faustin at 4:30 here today. Manomanwaben at Winnie Mac. Lake of the Woods at Black Duck, and Clearbrook-Convick at Bagley, all in 8A. For 8-4A, between 4:30 and 5 today, Brainerd will be at St. Michael Albertville. Bemidji goes to Moorhead. The St. Cloud Crush will be at Monticello. And Alexandria will be at Elk River. Girls softball action today. Real Country 102.3. The Holly Nuggets will get Rosone elimination matchup at 2 o'clock. The winner will advance to get the winner of War Road and Breckenridge Wahpeton. These games are taking place in Frazee here for today. Again, the first round matchups at 2. Winners then meet at 4 o'clock. On the championship side, Wadena Deer Creek will take on DGF today at 4 o'clock. Section 5A in Walker, Mille Lacs will take on North Home Kelleher at 2. The winner will take on the loser of the Black Ducks Sabika matchup. That begins at 12 noon today in Walker, and then that third matchup will be held at 4 o'clock in 5A in Walker today. 6A taking place in Swanville. New York Mills gets Parker's Prairie at 3. Browerville will get Border West. The winner of those two matchups will then meet at 5 o'clock. In the championship side of 6A, West Central Area gets number 1 Swanville today at 5. Section 8A in Red Lake Falls, Manomanwaben will get Sacred Heart at 4. Badger Greenbush Middle River gets Red Lake Falls, the 2-1 seeds meeting in the championship side. And then the loser of the championship matchup and the winner of the other matchup will then meet at 6 o'clock today in 8A. For 8-3 softball in Sauk Rapids, Hutchinson gets Sauk Rapids at 12 noon. Little Falls gets Wilmer at 2 o'clock. The winners will then meet at 4. Championship side of things, Ricori, the 2 seed, will get number 1 Sartell here for today. And 8-4A at Monticello, 4 o'clock this afternoon, the Crush will get St. Michael Albertville. Monticello will be taking on Moorhead.
16: The two winners will then meet at 6 o'clock in the championship side. Number 2 Bemidji gets number 1 Brainerd at 4:30. All in softball action here for today. The Twins had their 4-game winning streak come to an end. They lose to the White Sox 3-1 yesterday. That matchup in Chicago. Game 2 of this 4-game series is set for tonight at 6:40 here for this evening, as the matchup will take place on KDLM. The Minnesota Lynx return home to entertain the Atlanta Dream tomorrow night at the Target Center. The 4-2 Lynx coming off Saturday's win against Chicago. The 4-1 Dream have won 2 straight after their Sunday win over Phoenix. Tomorrow's tip-off time will be at 8 o'clock in downtown Minneapolis. Eastern Conference Championship is now done. The New York Knicks take it in 4 games over the Cleveland Cavaliers, 130-93. So that series is done. The Western side of things continue tonight. Oklahoma City will be hosting San Antonio. The best of 7 series is tied at 2 wins apiece. And from the NHL, the Carolina Hurricanes have back-to-back overtime victories. They win over Montreal 3-2 in Game 3 to take a 2-1 series lead on the east side. Out west, Vegas will look to sweep Colorado. They're up 3-0 Game 4 tonight at 8 o'clock. That's Checkin' Sports Headlines. I'm David Kinderman.
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0: Yep, thank you.
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0: 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Bye.
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1: 849-4702. All righty. Appreciate the call.
0: Thank you.
1: You bet. Bye-bye.
0: Bye.
1: Try and squeeze in at least one more call. 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
1: Alrighty, do appreciate it. Thank you.
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1: 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Bye-bye.
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3: Yes.
1: All right. Appreciate the call. Bye-bye. 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
1: It's 8:41, 19 minutes away from 9 o'clock. 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Also, nothing on the radar screen. If they can't save you money, yeah, they'll buy you lunch. A high of 90, near 90, yeah. Sunshine on a Tuesday. Southeast winds 5 to 15 miles an hour. A slight chance of some rain, maybe some scattered thunder tonight, about a 20% chance. Otherwise, a mostly clear sky back down to 59 with southeast winds under 10. Wednesday, 87, partly cloudy. Scattered storms, maybe. Again, a slight chance. East winds at 5 to 15. Back down to 54 tomorrow night, mostly clear. Those winds out of the east at 5 to 15 miles an hour. Sunshine, we're at 69 degrees. Winds out of the southeast at 9 miles an hour. It's 8:42.
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0: Real Country 102, Larry Gatlin and the Gatlin Brothers Band. We also heard from Patty Loveless. It is 8:51. There we go. I got to get it in there. We head to Bachman We're Group. Close. We catch up with Austin. How you doing, Ben?
1: Hey, Dave. I'm doing good. Yourself?
0: I'm doing wonderful. How was the extended holiday weekend?
1: It was wonderful. Got a little bit of work in. We got some good time in with friends and family. Want to wish everybody a past happy Memorial weekend. Hope everybody had a great time.
0: I got to tell you, you know, it's supposed to be a weekend for relaxation. Boy, was it busy. It sounded just as busy for you guys.
1: Yeah, there was quite a bit going on. Of course, we've got our consignment auction coming up here, Dave, which, just to give everybody a heads up, that opens live tomorrow online. Okay, online only auction. It closes the following week, Wednesday, June 3rd. We have over 1,000 items on this auction, Dave, ranging from farm equipment, machinery, campers, sporting motorcycles, rangers, ATVs, lawn and garden, building supplies, lumber, vehicles, trucks, trailers, semis, semi-trailers, construction equipment, telehandlers, everything in between, Dave.
0: I know.
1: So in shop, large shop items, over 1,000 items, you really got to come out here and check it out. We're between Frazee and Perm, right along Highway 10. We are not accepting any more items, just right. An FYI, with that opening up tomorrow. So a lot of good stuff that opens tomorrow, closes out on the 3rd of June. Our lot is open from 9 a.m. to 6 p.m. for people to view, and that's sharp. Don't show up early. Don't show up late, because it's going to be locked up and closed, just to give everybody a heads up.
0: I got to say, Dave, go ahead.
1: Or go ahead.
0: I was going to say, we drove by yesterday on our way to Edina to visit our kids and grandkids, and there's a ton of stuff on the property there. Wow. I was
1: very
0: like,
1: good selection,
0: holy man,
1: for people, and a lot of good used items. We have new, we have used, and everything in between too. So make sure to come check it out if you're looking to buy something. It'll be a great auction. Everything's online bidding. If somebody's not comfortable bidding online, come and check out the items. 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We can place bids in for you. So we offer quite a bit of different options for people. And Dave, I want to make sure everyone knows we've got Rapids, Minnesota commercial real estate auction with land and commercial buildings closing out this week on Thursday. We do have a preview on this property tonight from 5 to 6 p.m. This is formerly the Evergreen Fun Park and formerly Christmas World, 10 miles north of Park Rapids, right along U.S. Highway 71. If somebody's looking for land, there's over 23 acres offered in three parcels. One of them is 3.42 acres with nice frontage on Highway 71, along with nice commercial building. Another one is 7 acres with frontage on 71 as well, a large 30x88 plus 16x22 steel-sided building for storage with heated shop. Lots of other options with that, such as the go-kart track and bumper pool area, private well, three-phase power option. Also a third lot, which is 13 acres plus or minus, nicely fully wooded. Camper setup, hookup. If you need a building spot, you want a commercial spot, or you just want to get away, there's lots of options with this property. This auction closes out this Thursday, May 28th at 12 p.m. So come out and check that property out with us tonight from 5 to 6. Lots of other things going on, Dave. It's going to be a busy June and July. We'll keep everybody updated. Of course, give us a call at the office, 218-346-7325. 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
0: All right, my friend, have yourself a wonderful Tuesday. Enjoy the rest of the week.
1: Hey, you too. Thanks, Dave.
0: You bet, man. Bye-bye.
1: Bye.
0: There you go. My buddy Austin over at Bachman Group. 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Like the opportunity there at the Christmas World there, north on 71, those opportunities do not pop up very often. 346-7325 is the office number for all things real estate, CounselorDL.com. 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
3: World War II produced more famous American generals than at any other time in our history. 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
1: News. I'm Sherry Preston. Attacks in the middle of a ceasefire in the Middle East. The Pentagon says it launched strikes on missile launch sites in Iran, even as talks between the U.S. and Iran continue. ABC News Chief Global Affairs Anchor Martha Raddatz.
2: Days of talks, which we've had days of talks before, it's over and over, it repeats itself. The thing that's astonishing to me is those so-called defensive strikes. Of course, we all heard they had obliterated these missile sites, that all of that was not a threat anymore because we had gotten rid of the Navy and everything else.
1: Runoff election day in Texas, and the big one is on the Republican side of the Senate race. Incumbent John Cornyn faces Attorney General Ken Paxton. He has the backing of President Trump. Thousands of people getting to go home in Southern California, with emergency officials now saying there is no more threat of a large explosion at an Orange County chemical storage tank. Two kids among the four dead after a train hit a school bus in Belgium. This is ABC News. There's a desperate search underway for seven people trapped inside an underwater cave. They've been trapped there for the past week in the southeastern Asian country of Laos. ABC's Sophie Flay has more.
3: Some 100 first responders are now joining the rescue effort, navigating narrow passages just 2 feet wide and recesses filled with muddy water.
4: Mama.
3: Among the rescuers, the divers who famously helped rescue children from a cave in Thailand in 2018. Back then, it took more than 2 weeks to rescue a dozen boys and their soccer coach trapped in a deep cave. Eventually, the boys had to be sedated, put in scuba gear, and taken out one by one while unconscious.
1: Musician Sonny Rollins has died. It's from his 1956 breakthrough album, Saxophone Colossus. He performed the tenor sax for more than 50 years, had been in poor health recently. Died at his home in Woodstock, New York at age 95. Sherry Preston, ABC News.
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7: Real Country Weather. Ample sunshine expected today, with daytime highs approaching 90. Southeasterly winds 8 to 15 miles per hour. Slight chance of thunderstorms tonight. Lows level off around 59. Mainly clear skies. Lots of sunshine tomorrow. Slight chance of thunderstorms. Highs level off around 87. Currently 73. I'm staff meteorologist Jennifer Wojcicki.
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10: It is 4.5 minutes after the hour of 9 o'clock, a Tuesday morning. Normally we chat on Mondays, but hey, Lynn from Auction Block in Audubon, how you doing, man?
4: Well, it is the Mondayest feeling Tuesday ever. Isn't it?
10: This is the longest Monday ever. The extended holiday week. Good.
4: Yeah, I'm doing good. You're doing good. Good.
10: Yeah.
4: We're talking over each other, so I'll let you go here.
10: No, that's okay. That's okay. This is your time, so you talk over me all you want. Yeah. The extended holiday weekend, of course, in the rear view. Here we are. We got a short work week, but boy, you've got a big auction coming up.
4: We do. We do. This week, incredibly nice auction here. We have the Bergstein Farms has decided to withgo their hay and livestock equipment or hay and livestock operation and go into the HVAC business. So we're selling off all of their hay and equipment and livestock equipment. They we got a lot of really nice things for them. I guess some of the things I should point out for them, they got a 2022 Krone 1300 rotary tedder, basically as close to new as you're going to get. It was a very low acreage unit there that we're selling for them. Also selling some, I think, three or four self-propelled mower conditioners. I believe a Macdon 9350, a Case IH 8840, large square balers. We got LB333s and 8575 Case IHs and a whole bunch more there for them. So, and then livestock equipment, they actually raised goats, I guess. So we got a Lakeland SG100 sheep and goat handling system, complete system there with the crowding tub, the working chutes, the guillotine gate, the whole nine yards. So I got that and feeders and you name it. We got it. We got it covered there 6 ways from Sunday on that. So, we got that and some tractors and much, much more. And then on the construction side of things, we have a very nice, very high-end CNH industrial PD84. I guess we call it a dual mass paralevel skid steer box blade, laser controlled, the whole nine yards with the Leica control panels and the receivers and the whole nine yards are for that too. So also very, very low use on that unit. So for the construction guys, concrete guys, let's say they know what I'm talking about there. That's a high end unit for sure that we're selling there for this week here as well. So yeah, we got a very nice auction.
10: And if somebody wanted more information about auctions, this auction or auctions down the road, how did they get a hold of you, my friend?
4: Yeah, absolutely. Well, first and foremost, check out the items we're selling this week here at auctionblock.com. Otherwise, stop on in here at the office at 587 Main Street here in Audubon. You can give me a call on my cell phone anytime at 218-779-9308 or the office at 218-483-7880. And I got to be careful on that. I got a race car, you know that, right? And I got some graphics. Yeah. I had some graphics made for it. And I told them the wrong phone number and they printed it out. And I'm like, oh my goodness.
10: That's okay. That's all right. Somebody's going to get a phone call going, what?
4: Yeah. So the 100% on me. So now every time we talk about our phone numbers here, I have to take a pause there and make sure I get it right.
10: It's okay. It's okay to pause. It is. Yes. Yeah. It is a short work week. I'll let you get back at it. As always, it's a pleasure chatting with you.
4: Hey, you too. You have a great week.
10: You too, man. Bye-bye.
4: The weather's going to be awesome, so enjoy
10: it's
4: gonna
10: it. It's going to be gorgeous. Yeah, it'll be gorgeous.
4: Yeah.
10: Get out and enjoy some rays, my friend.
4: All right, you too.
10: Take care.
4: We'll
10: bye-bye.
4: Catch you next week.
10: There you go. That's my buddy Lynn at Auction Block in Audubon. Lynn's cell number 779-9308. 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
1: Ample sunshine expected today, with daytime highs approaching 90. Southeasterly winds, 8 to 15 miles per hour. Slight chance of thunderstorms. Tonight, lows level off around 59, mainly clear skies. Lots of sunshine. Tomorrow, slight chance of thunderstorms. Highs level off around 87. Currently, 73. I'm staff meteorologist Jennifer Wojcicki.
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0: 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What part of no? Lori Morgan wrapping up the All Requests, 9 o'clock work block. We heard from Ronnie Millsap, Alan Jackson, Roseanne Cash, Diamond Rio, David Lee Murphy, The Redheaded Stranger, all of your favorites. Coming back, Hank Jr. Yeah, that's next on Real Country 102.
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1: ABC News, I'm Sherry Preston. The Pentagon launching what it says were defensive airstrikes inside Iran, reportedly targeting missile launch sites and Iranian mine-laying boats, even as President Trump says progress is being made on peace talks.
2: It's totally confusing. Last month I was in Pakistan, and they kind of the same language. It seemed like serious negotiations, but it went nowhere. And they said they were very close. They're saying we're very close again.
1: ABC Chief Global Affairs Correspondent Martha Raddatz. Doctors now suspect nearly 900 Ebola infections and another 200 people are suspected to have died from it. At least 10 African nations being warned they have an elevated transmission risk. The U.S. imposing new restrictions on people coming from the infected areas. Big primary in Texas today. A runoff between incumbent Senator John Cornyn and his challenger State Attorney General Ken Paxton, who has the endorsement of President Trump. The president did Walter Reed today for physical and dental appointments. He turns 80 next month. This is ABC News. Shark attacks are relatively rare in this country, but we've already had at least two reported incidents this weekend alone, both of them happening off the Texas Gulf Coast.
3: Around 8 million people visit Galveston Island each year, and local officials say that in the past century, only 17 have been bitten by sharks. On Monday, a 17-year-old fishing with his dad on a boat off Galveston was helping to haul in a shark they had caught when he was bitten. His father applied a tourniquet until help arrived, but the teen had reportedly lost a lot of blood when he finally made it to a hospital.
1: That's ABC's Jim Ryan in Dallas. Temperature records toppling as a spring heat wave continues to scorch parts of Western Europe, triggering government warnings about risks to life. Several drownings have been reported in Britain and France as people are trying to cool down. Party like it's 1999. That was the theme of the night for the New York Knicks, who swept the Cleveland Cavaliers in the Eastern Conference Finals last night. Their last appearance in the NBA Finals was in 1999. Sherry Preston, ABC News.
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6: Country weather. Ample sunshine expected today, with daytime highs approaching 90. Southeasterly winds 8 to 15 miles per hour. Slight chance of thunderstorms tonight. Lows level off around 59. Mainly clear skies. Lots of sunshine tomorrow. Slight chance of thunderstorms. Highs level off around 87. Right now, it's 75 degrees. I'm staff meteorologist Jennifer Wojcicki.
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Real country. Well, leave it to some scientist to take all the fun out of discovering a new beach by telling us where we should go. But I'll tell you his list of best beaches coming up after Patsy Cline.

0: Royal Country. That is George Burge. If you're looking for the best beaches in America, it looks like you got to go to Hawaii or Florida. So says a coastal scientist named Stephen P. Leatherman. Of the top five best beaches in America, two are from Hawaii, two are from Florida, and number five is from East Hampton on Long Island.
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0: Real Country with the Zach Brown Band. We're almost halfway through the year, and looking at the box office so far, doing pretty well. The cumulative box office total coming in at $3.18 billion so far this year. That's up 16% over the first 20 weekends of 2025. Hits like Michael, Project Hail Mary, The Devil Wears Prada, and the Super Mario Galaxy movie have managed to pull the overall box office numbers upward. 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
6: Ample sunshine expected today, with daytime highs approaching 90. Southeasterly winds, 8 to 15 miles per hour. Slight chance of thunderstorms. Tonight, lows level off around 59, mainly clear skies. Lots of sunshine. Tomorrow, slight chance of thunderstorms. Highs level off around 87. Right now, it's 75 degrees. I'm staff meteorologist Jennifer Wojcicki.
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8: Soybeans and hogs are mostly lower. Corn is down. Cattle are mostly higher. Hello, I'm Megan Grabner with your commodity market update on Brownfield. You better build bigger bins. It's just a suggestion, but regardless, be ready to maximize your per acre profits with MX Series corn by Stein. Stein has yield. Soybeans are mostly lower on fund and technical selling. July beans down 7 at 11.89 and a half. August beans down 6 at 11.89. Corn is lower on technical selling. July corn down 5 and a half at 4.57 and three quarters. September corn down 4 and three quarters at 4.65. The wheat complex is mixed. Live cattle are mostly higher. Feeders are up on oversold signals. June live's down 12 at 249.17. August feeders up 205 at 351.90. Hogs are mostly lower on spread trade monitoring demand. June lean hogs up 45 at 96.20. July lean hogs unchanged at $100.40. I'm Megan Grabner for Brownfield.
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1: ABC News, I'm Sherry Preston. Iran calling today's airstrikes by the U.S. military a gross violation of the ceasefire. It comes amid mixed messages from President Trump about the status of peace talks, as ABC Chief Global Affairs Correspondent Martha Raddatz.
2: They've said the ceasefire is not broken. Any military official I know and talked to said that ceasefire was broken about 3 or 4 weeks ago when there was firing across. But they want to keep this low. We're making progress. But we don't know actually what that progress is. And remember, the nuclear facilities were the key to this, and they seem to be putting that off more and
1: with more. With his 80th birthday approaching in a few weeks, President Trump is back at Walter Reed National Military Medical Center. The White House says it's part of his routine dental and medical checkups. Global health officials say the Ebola outbreak is moving faster than they can contain it. Countries, including the U.S., imposing new restrictions on who can come in. This is ABC News. The evacuation zone around that failing chemical tank in Southern California on the verge of exploding has gotten smaller as the threat is averted. In Orange County, here's ABC's Trevor Ault.
3: Officials have now reduced the evacuation orders for 34,000 people.
4: Emotionally happy to go back home.
3: But of those 50,000 residents forced to evacuate, 16,000 are still not allowed to return home.
5: This is just something I've never even suspect it could happen.
3: A crack found in the tank relieves some of the pressure inside. Officials have turned their focus now to containing any potential spill of that harmful methyl methacrylate. And the Orange County District Attorney has now opened a criminal probe into how this happened.
1: 95 degrees at London's Heathrow Airport, one of several heat records shattered as Western Europe continues baking on France's Atlantic seaboard. They've got powerful riptides, officials reporting a rash of emergencies and two drowning deaths. This is ABC News.
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8: Country weather. Ample sunshine expected today, with daytime highs approaching 90. Southeasterly winds 8 to 15 miles per hour. Slight chance of thunderstorms tonight, lows level off around 59, mainly clear skies. Lots of sunshine tomorrow, slight chance of thunderstorms, highs level off around 87. Right now, it's 75 degrees. I'm staff meteorologist Jennifer Wojcicki.
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Anybody who says, boy, today sure feels like Monday. Yeah, just give them that look. Or a noogie. Or a wet willy. Or all of the above. It's Real Country, Chop Con and Alan Jackson.

time to time with those crazy friends of mine. 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

0: Cowboys like you and me and George Strait, real country. Spam is officially leaving the can behind with the launch of the Spam Dog, a hot dog-style version of the iconic salty meat designed for roller grill stadiums, restaurants, and convenience stores. As a fan of Spam, all I gotta say is, well, it's about time.
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6: Real country weather.
7: Ample sunshine expected today, with daytime highs approaching 90. Southeasterly winds 8 to 15 miles per hour. Slight chance of thunderstorms tonight. Lows level off around 59. Mainly clear skies. Lots of sunshine tomorrow. Slight chance of thunderstorms. Highs level off around 87. Right now, 79. I'm staff meteorologist Jennifer Wojcicki.
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0: John Anderson, a real country. She just started liking cheating songs. I've always liked them. 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Man, you don't say. Half of workers would quit their current job within 3 months if they could afford to.
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1: ABC News, I'm Chuck Sievertson. The stethoscope crowd is going over the nation's chief executive, a routine annual physical and dental exam at Walter Reed Military Hospital in Maryland. His third dental exam in 5 months. Iran is calling yesterday's U.S. air attacks a gross violation of the ceasefire. The Pentagon calls them defensive. The president saying progress is being made in talks with Iran. No deadlines, says ABC News White House correspondent Karen Travers.
2: We don't see another date certain from the president. Iran has until this time. Iran has this window in order to make a deal. He has put deadlines in the past only to see them come and go. And now at this point, it is not clear if there is an idea in the president's mind of when this has to get done by.
1: U.S. and global crude oil are trading a little lower, but are still way up since before the Iran war. The national average of a gallon of regular grade gasoline, now $4.45, according to GasBuddy. This is ABC News. Officials in Belgium say four people were killed, including two children, in a crash involving a school bus and a train. Train estimated to be traveling at about 75 miles per hour at the time of the crash. The Deep South bracing for a new round of heavy rain and thunderstorms today following deadly storms over the holiday weekend. ABC's Lindsay Tuckman.
3: Days of severe weather in the Deep South, triggering flash flooding. The storms turning deadly near Hattiesburg, Mississippi. And in South Carolina, a woman was killed at a restaurant after authorities say strong winds sent a patio umbrella airborne, striking her in the neck. The restaurant, which had opened just one day earlier, saying, "Our hearts are with the family, friends, and loved ones affected by the tragic incident."
1: In parts of Europe, heat is the issue. France, Spain, and the UK are breaking temperature records for a third straight day. Temperatures are about 20 degrees higher than normal for this time of year. Chuck Sievertson, ABC News.
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7: Ample sunshine expected this afternoon with daytime highs approaching 90. Southeasterly winds 8 to 15 miles per hour. Slight chance of thunderstorms. Tonight, lows level off around 59. Mainly clear skies. Mainly sunny skies. Tomorrow, slight chance of thunderstorms. High temperatures reach up to 87. Right now, it's 82 degrees. I'm staff meteorologist Jennifer Wojcicki.
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14: With a look at news, in for Ryan Cunningham, I'm Joel Ketke. Last week, a 16-year-old girl was injured in a two-vehicle crash near the intersection of West Coney Street and County Highway 34 just outside of Perham. According to the Otter Tail County Sheriff's Office, authorities say the crash was reported about 8:59 p.m. on May 20th. Deputies, along with the Perham Police Department and Perham Ambulance, responded to the scene. Investigators determined the teen was driving a Subaru and failed to yield while turning left onto Coney Street. The vehicle collided with a Dodge Magnum driven by a 53-year-old man from Perham who was traveling eastbound on Coney Street. The teen driver was taken by Perham Ambulance to Perham Health with non-life-threatening injuries. As Mental Health Awareness Month wraps up, experts say social media continues to play a major role in kids' mental health. University of Minnesota psychiatrist Dr. Kathleen Cullen says parents should work with their children to set expectations for social media use, adjusting those rules as kids grow older. She says too much use can be harmful, but it can also help young people build community. Cullen adds that social media can become a habit-forming, rewarding behavior that keeps kids coming back. Experts also warn about risks, including exposure to harmful content and online predators. A provision in Minnesota's new cannabis omnibus bill is expected to streamline operations for marijuana growers across the state. Eric Trayball with the Office of Cannabis Management says cultivators will now be allowed to grow both medical and adult-use cannabis in the same facility instead of keeping them separate from seeds to sale. Trayball says the change will help businesses operate more efficiently and get products to the market faster. I'll be back with more news after this.
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14: Minnesota farmers hoping for relief from tariffs, rising costs, and falling crop prices came away disappointed from this year's legislative session. Senator Eric Putnam, chair of the Minnesota Ag Committee, called it a frustrating year for agriculture, saying several proposals that could have helped farmers failed to pass. While additional funding for agriculture programs did not make it through, Putnam says lawmakers did approve measures that could still benefit rural communities, including funding for rural hospitals. Lawmakers also passed a bill allowing eggs past their sell-by date to be donated to food shelves across Minnesota. The 100 deadliest days of summer are underway on Minnesota roads. The stretch between Memorial Day through Labor Day is typically the most dangerous time of the year for crashes and fatalities. State Patrol reminds people that deadly crashes can be prevented by slowing down and paying attention. It's hard for officers to have to deliver tragic news to families that after one bad decision behind the wheel, a loved one has been lost. Most deadly crashes are preventable. Authorities are reminding drivers to slow down, buckle up, drive sober, and put the phone away this summer. And rising gas prices don't have to derail your summer plans. Explore Minnesota says the state is packed with affordable road trips and weekend getaways, and along with outdoor adventures close to home. Executive Director Lauren Benty McKinty says, quote, it's a great chance to be a tourist in your own backyard. We'll look at news. In for Ryan Cunningham, I'm Joel Ketke.
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18: David Uno Hillstrom, age 88 of Monaga, formerly of Buffalo, Minnesota, passed away peacefully surrounded by the love of his family on Tuesday, May 19th at Rose Haven Assisted Living in Monaga. Funeral services will be held on Tuesday the 26th at 11 a.m. at the Lestadian Lutheran Church of Monaga, with an hour of visitation taking place from 10 to 11 a.m. The arrangements for David Uno Hillstrom of Monaga have been arranged and provided by the Carvenan Funeral and Cremation Service of Wadena.
19: Roy, or Little Roy, Oscar Laddie Jr., age 62 of White Earth, passed away on May 16th at Heather's House Hospice in Fargo. Visitation will be held at 10 a.m. Tuesday the 26th at St. Benedict's Catholic Church in White Earth, with services beginning at 11 a.m. Interment will immediately follow at the Catholic Cemetery. The arrangements for Roy, Oscar Laddie Jr. of White Earth have been arranged through the David Donahower Funeral and Cremation Service of Detroit Lakes. Cherie Beau, age 67 of Gary, passed away at her home on Sunday, May 17th, under the loving care of her family and HIA Hospice. A visitation will be held on Thursday the 28th from 5 to 7 p.m. with a prayer service at 6:30 at the Anderson Family Funeral Home in Twin Valley. Funeral services will be held on Friday the 29th at 11 a.m. at the Ness Lutheran Church in rural Gary. The arrangements for Cherie Beau of Gary have been arranged and entrusted to the Anderson Family Funeral Home of Twin Valley. James Pauley, age 74 of Purim, passed away on Wednesday, October 1st, 2025. There will be a visitation from 11 a.m. until 12 noon on Friday the 29th, followed by a memorial service at 12 noon at St. Henry's Catholic Church in Purim. The arrangements for James Pauley of Purim have been arranged through the Schoenberger Funeral and Cremation Service, Sub Purim. Melissa Missy Johnson, age 44 of Superior, Wisconsin, formerly of Henning, passed away on Monday, April 27th at her home in Superior. In keeping with the family wishes, cremation rites have been accorded and a celebration of life will be held at 1 p.m. Friday the 29th at the Good Shepherd Lutheran Church in Henning. A visitation will be held from 4 to 6 p.m. on Thursday the 28th at the Belmont Carvenan Funeral Home in Henning. An additional visitation will take place from 11:30 a.m. to 1 p.m. prior to the service at the church on the 29th. The arrangements for Melissa Missy Johnson, formerly of Henning, have been arranged and provided by the Carvenan Funeral and Cremation Service of Henning, New York Mills, and Wadena. Susan Rader, age 68 of Frazee, passed away on May 24th at the Frazee Care Center. A graveside chapel service will be held on Tuesday, July 7th at 11 a.m. at Spruce Grove Union Cemetery in Frazee. The arrangements for Susan Rader of Frazee are being provided by the Carvenan Funeral and Cremation Service of New York Mills.
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7: Ample sunshine expected this afternoon with daytime highs approaching 90. Southeasterly winds 8 to 15 miles per hour. Slight chance of thunderstorms. Tonight, lows level off around 59, mainly clear skies. Mainly sunny skies. Tomorrow, slight chance of thunderstorms. High temperatures reach up to 87. Right now, it's 82 degrees. I'm staff meteorologist Jennifer Wojcicki.
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18: For the Checkers Sports Headlines, I'm David Kinderman. High school boys baseball action began on Memorial Day for Section 8-3A. Detroit Lakes had their season come to an end. The number 9 seed lost at number 8 Albany, 12-3. Yesterday's score in boys baseball. Now Section 8-3A will continue with boys baseball coming up here for today. Number 1 seed Sartell will get Albany. Hutchinson will be at Ricori. Fergus Falls will be at Little Falls. And Sauk Rapids will be at Wilmer. High school baseball action for 8AA today at 5 o'clock. Thief River Falls will be at Rose Oak. Crookston at Park Rapids. Barnesville will be at Monaga. And Holly, as the 5 seed, will be at number 4, Otter Tail Central. In the north subsection, East Grand Forks and War Road have the top 2 seeds. In the south subsection is Perham and DGF. That is for 8AA. Boys baseball in 6A today at 5 o'clock. KMS will be at Browerville. Hancock at Long Prairie Gray Eagle. West Central Erie goes to Breckenridge. BBE will be hosting Rosse. Ashby will be at Border West, Ortonville to Brandon Evansville, and Pelican Rapids will be at Benson in 6A. For 8A baseball today, Kitson County Central at Red Lake County, Northern Freeze will be at West Marshall, Badger Greenbush Middle River at Ada Borup West, Fertibel Trammy goes to Sacred Heart. It'll be a Red Lake taking on North Home Kelleher at Faustin at 2, with the winner getting the number 1 seed Faustin at 4:30 here today. Manoman Wobbin at Winnemac, Lake of the Woods at Black Duck, and Clearbrook Convict at Bagley, all in 8A. For 8-4A, between 4:30 and 5 today, Brainerd will be at St. Michael Albertville. Bemidji goes to Moorhead. The St. Cloud Crush will be at Monticello. And Alexandria will be at Elk River. Girls softball action today. 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The Holly Nuggets will get Rosone elimination matchup at 2 o'clock. The winner will advance to get the winner of War Road and Breckenridge Wahpeton. These games are taking place in Frazee here for today. Again, the first round matchups at 2. Winners then meet at 4 o'clock. On the championship side, Wadena Deer Creek will take on DGF today at 4 o'clock. Section 5A in Walker, Mille Lacs will take on North Home Kelleher at 2. The winner will take on the loser of the Black Ducks of Topeka matchup. That begins at 12 noon today in Walker. And then that third matchup will be held at 4 o'clock in 5A in Walker today. 6A taking place in Swanville. New York Mills gets Parker's Prairie at 3. Browerville will get Border West. The winner of those two matchups will then meet at 5 o'clock. In the championship side of 6A, West Central Area gets number 1 Swanville today at 5. Section 8A in Red Lake Falls, Minomin-Wabin will get Sacred Heart at 4. Badger Greenbush Middle River gets Red Lake Falls, the 2-1 seeds meeting in the championship side. And then the loser of the championship matchup and the winner of the other matchup will then meet at 6 o'clock today in 8A. For 8-3 softball in Sauk Rapids, Hutchinson gets Sauk Rapids at 12 noon. Little Falls gets Wilmer at 2 o'clock. The winners will then meet at 4. Championship side of things, Ricori, the 2 seed, will get number 1 Sartell here for today. And 8-4A at Monticello, 4 o'clock this afternoon, the Crush will get St. Michael Albertville. Monticello will be taking on Moorhead. The two winners will then meet at 6 o'clock in the championship side. Number 2, Bemidji, gets number 1, Brainerd, at 4:30. All in softball action here for today. The Twins had their 4-game winning streak come to an end. They lose to the White Sox 3-1 yesterday. That matchup in Chicago. Game 2 of this 4-game series is set for tonight at 6:40 here for this evening, as the matchup will take place on KDLM. The Minnesota Lynx return home to entertain the Atlanta Dream tomorrow night at the Target Center. The 4-2 Lynx coming off Saturday's win against Chicago. The 4-1 Dream have won 2 straight after their Sunday win over Phoenix. Tomorrow's tip-off time will be at 8 o'clock in downtown Minneapolis. Eastern Conference Championship is now done. The New York Knicks take it in 4 games over the Cleveland Cavaliers, 130-93. So that series is done. The Western side of things continue tonight. Oklahoma City will be hosting San Antonio. The best of 7 series is tied at 2 wins apiece. And from the NHL, the Carolina Hurricanes have back-to-back overtime victories. They win over Montreal 3-2 in Game 3 to take a 2-1 series lead on the east side. Out west, Vegas will look to sweep Colorado. They're up 3-0 Game 4 tonight at 8 o'clock. That's Check the Sports Headlines. I'm David Kinderman.
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1: ABC News, I'm Chuck Sievertson. Where tens of thousands are evacuated in Orange County, California, the threat of a major explosion has been lowered at the damaged toxic chemical tank at a military aircraft factory. Fire Captain Weihao Huang.
2: I continue to work on mitigating what's going on with Tank 1.
1: Crews are responding to a chemical explosion at a pulp and paper mill in Longview, Washington. Fire officials say there are injuries, some of them serious. Early voting underway in the South Carolina primaries. State lawmakers debate whether to redraw the congressional map. Democratic Congressman James Clyburn blasting the Republican effort at a news conference today. What to be done?
3: The first one is to challenge the process. Or you're going to throw our votes out.
1: The Supreme Court today refused to intervene in a discrimination lawsuit by former Miami Dolphins head coach Brian Flores, who's black, against the NFL. This is ABC News. The World Health Organization says the Ebola outbreak is moving faster than they can contain it. The U.S. is requiring screenings at three international airports around the country for those who may have been exposed. World Cup concerns, too, says ABC's Faith Abube, outside the CDC in Atlanta.
4: The White House is now warning the Congolese soccer team, which is currently in Belgium, that their players could be denied entry into the U.S. if they return to their home country before the FIFA matches begin here on June 11th. But despite all this anxiety and all these warnings, health officials do say that on a global level, the threat of Ebola remains low for now.
1: ABC's Faith Abube. Rescuers are trying to reach seven villagers trapped inside a flooded cave in Laos for the seventh day today. Terrain is rough and bad weather isn't helping. Flash flooding has blocked an exit. The seven people went into the cave looking for gold. Chuck Sievertson, ABC News.
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7: Real Country Weather. Ample sunshine expected this afternoon with daytime highs approaching 90. Southeasterly winds 8 to 15 miles per hour. Slight chance of thunderstorms. Tonight, lows level off around 59. Mainly clear skies. Mainly sunny skies. Tomorrow, slight chance of thunderstorms. High temperatures reach up to 87. Currently, it's 87 degrees. I'm Staff Meteorologist Jennifer Wojcicki.
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looking half asleep. But he walked up and said, what'll it be? I said, the good stuff. 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

house rules here today at Real Country. Anybody who says, today sure feels like Monday, just giving that look, okay? 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

0: Please be drink on a school night out, Dean. Well, if you insist. Shotgun Taylor here. It's Real Country. After months of rumors, Nashville's Super Bowl dreams are coming true. The NFL owners have officially voted to name Nashville as the host city for the 2030 game, which will be Super Bowl 64. Feel old yet? The event will showcase the Titans' new stadium, which is expected to open in 2027, right next door to the old stadium. 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

0: Radio, that one again from Diamond Rio, Norma Jean Riley, Real Country. Who's up for a Costco run? 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

0: 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I'm staff meteorologist Jennifer Wojcicki.
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0: Lee Greenwood on Real Country, Dixie Road, Shotgun Taylor here, you there. Don't say it, don't say it. Today's show feels like Monday. In football news, the Pittsburgh Steelers are bringing back quarterback Aaron Rodgers for the 2026 season. Mr. Rodgers, who begins his 22nd NFL season, signed a one-year deal recently with the team worth up to $25 million with $22 mil guaranteed. Mr. Rodgers, by the way, will turn 43 years young this December.
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0: This is Paul Molitor of the Minnesota Twins and a 1974 graduate of Creighton High School. 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We are the league.
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2: And warm Tuesday afternoon, this May 26th. We do have a couple of high clouds up there, but a lot more blue sky. And the only thing that's saving us right now is the fact that we do not have a monster dew point. I'm not sure what it is, but we're not talking about being too muggy here at this point. So we're going to get you set for the number 3 seed, Holly Nuggets, the number 1 seed, Roseau Rams. Now, this is an elimination matchup. You must win to play at 4 o'clock today, and then you must win at 4 o'clock to play on Thursday. So if one team will win twice, possibility of winning twice, and then one team will definitely lose in this matchup. The other matchup is Breckenridge Wahpeton. They upended Holly in that championship second round matchup. They are going to take on Woolroad, also an elimination game. That's on field 2. We are actually on field 3 as you get to the north side of the Frazee High School. It's the first field you come to. Field 2 is in the middle. Then you have the trees. You have field 1, which has a concession stand and bathrooms, which are way on the other side of the complex here. So it would take you a long time to get to and from. You could miss a whole innings of play by the time you'd have to go over there and make it on back. But this is actually a beautiful field here. They actually like this field better than field 2. So if you looked at it, even though it is field 3, it's actually number 2 in which Frazee would like to play. And then field 2 would be the third option. There is a fourth option on the other side, so when they have big tournaments, they can use that field. Roseau is going to be the home team as the number 1 overall seed. They're in mostly white with green letters. Holly is in their maroon with a little bit of gold and white numbers as well. No major changes from our last game here. Stott, Sandvik, Hastings, Geoffrey Walker, Halverson, Veteran Fleming, and then Annika will be in the field for, and Marley will bat here for the Nuggets. So here comes the national anthem. We'll take a break. We'll come back and get you ready for the Holly Nuggets coming to bat in the top of the first up next.
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2: Back on out to field three at the Frazee Complex. We actually used the PA speaker, or not the PA speaker, well, speaker, I guess, would be the best way of saying it, for the national anthem over at the football field, which is right behind us here. So they had all two fields. Now only two and three are being used right now. Field one is all set for the championship game a little bit later on today. What is that set for? 4 o'clock. Wadena Deer Creek, who upended number one Roseau, is going to take on DGF, the number two seed. The loser there will then fall into the elimination round on Thursday. The winner would go into a needing only one more win to win the section. Now, Holly last year lost in the second or third round and got bounced to the elimination round and came all the way back. They beat these Roseau Rams in two. One of them was on a Friday morning. So if you win two today and you win two on Thursday, you would get your first game and only game then Friday morning. I believe it's going to be here in Frazee, but they haven't made that decision as of yet. First pitch strike to Hannah Stotz, and we're off and running. And once again, it will be Brooklyn Hulst on the mound. She is also the leadoff hitter for Roseau, right-handed senior. Hannah will pop this one up in the infield. Hulst calls for it and makes the catch. Second pitch pop up there to the pitcher. Very sunny day here again. There have been a few more clouds lately. I would say in the last little half hour compared to when I first got here, there wasn't a cloud in the sky. So if you hear a little bump every once in a while, it's my umbrella hitting the microphone or the headset here. That pitch will be a little bit low. Addie Sandvik. One down for the Holly and Nuggets. Again, a very, very good crowd. There's a lot of cars here. Now, of course, we got a bunch of teams. Pitch high. I'm elevated behind a kind of retaining wall here. I am behind home plate. Pretty good look at home plate, the pitcher and everything. Addie will follow that one straight back. So once again, Hulst will be on the mound. Maddie Magnuson is behind the plate. Ullman, Kettering, Hedlund, and Egg, and we'll get to know those girls as we go, third to first. That one at the letters a little high, 3-1 to Addie Sandvik. And the outfield is Wensloff, backup pitcher as well. Swing and a miss, 3-2. Lundbaum and Washington. No designated player for Roseau. Everybody who's in the field will bat. 3-2 pitch, right down the middle, caught looking, and he could not get the bat off the shoulders. Got to be swinging at anything close to the plate. On a 3-2 pitch, Hulst looking to bring some heat. Very good pitcher. Holly did get to her late, I think, in both of the games they had to win last year against Roseau. Fastball at the letters, Egan with a swing and a miss, 0-1. So very vocal crowd here. As many are right underneath me on the retaining wall trying to take advantage of any shade. Swing and a miss on some higher heat. 0-2 to the opposing pitcher, Egan Hastings. Two up, two down, top of the first inning. Elimination matchup for Section 8, Double A. That'll be fouled back off to my right. So Hulst. Throwing some good fastballs. See if she pulls the string on an 0-2 pitch. Two down, nobody on. Everybody pretty much at normal depth. Over the head. Egan has to duck out of that one. Something to think about on the 0-2 pitch. Good pitch there by Hulst, especially early on. Now sometimes you can get a little out of whack by trying to be too cute. Egan will follow that one out of play. And we'll retain a couple of more softballs. Again, just two umpires, one behind home plate and one down the first baseline. So sitting at 1-2, two down. Hastings with a swing and a miss. And the Holly Nuggets do not get anybody on board. Only Hannah popped it up in the infield, otherwise two strikeouts. And just like that, Roseau gets down the Holly Nuggets, 1-2-3 to open up the first inning. We head to the bottom of the first, still scoreless, with Roseau coming to bat at Real Country 102.3.
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2: Brooklyn Holst, number one, position number one, and leadoff hitter all for the Rams here. Followed by Alona Ullman at third and Aubrey Egg at first base. So we had pitcher on pitcher in the top of the first, third batter. Now we got pitcher on pitcher, Hastings against Holst. The leadoff for the Rams way outside. Egan Hastings on the mound, McKenna Walker at first, Addie Sandvik second, Brooke Effrey at short. Hannah Stotts playing in at third. Emily Vetteren behind home plate. Fleming in right center. Hulse swing and a miss on a big fastball out of the strike zone. 1-1. Again, Hulse, Ullman, and Egg. Again, good thing we didn't have too much humidity, but probably going to be a little warmer, near 90 by the time we get to game two at four. Off-speed pitch. Oh, just a little high. That one... hung at the letters, but as we've had in our three games up leading into this one, letters are not called anymore. It's below the letters and above the knee most of the time. Haven't seen the outside portion of the plate yet. That's high and outside, 3-1. So after a 1-1 start, a couple of balls, Egan Hastings definitely early on does not want to get the batters, especially at the top of the order, leading into the middle of the order. Just underway, bottom of the first on KRCQ, Detroit Lakes, Minnesota. That's swing and a miss at the letters. Make it 2-2. No, it is 3-2. That's right, that was a strike, so I'd make it 3-2. There we go, I did my math wrong. And pop up in the infield, McKenna. No, Addy is going to call for it. Drifted a little bit farther back than I thought. Pop up the lead off, and that will be to Addy Sandvik at second base. Again, a high sky, and where Addy was looking, there's no clouds. So the clouds right now are to the north and to the west, mostly high, white, puffy clouds. As I look over behind me, yep, there's nothing back there. So for Sella and everybody, center field, left field, anybody that's on the infield or outfield is looking kind of into a straight blue sky. Now it helps that the softball is kind of a bright yellow. First pitch strike here to Launa Ullman, L-A-U-N-A, Launa or Luna. Ullman, third baseman. I always check last names, but I never check first names or very rarely check first names. That pitch high, 1-1. And Breckenridge, Wahpeton, Warroad going on field two. Field one, DGF's team was sitting behind home plate here a little bit ago. I don't know if all the girls are still there or not, but they'll watch an inning or two and move on. Off-speed pitch stays up high. Breaking pitch has not been able to get in for a strike as of yet. But you got to make the batters think. So looking at 2-1, one down. Nobody on for the Rams here at the bottom of the first, way outside. Not even close. And Ullman followed by Aubrey Egg. Number four hitter is Ella Kettering at short. So both shortstops are the number four hitters. Pitch high and inside. That's a walk. So second runner is on. Egg, Aubrey is going to be a left-handed bat. So that means Geoffrey's going to have to watch second base. See if the Rams put on a play again at the postseason and an elimination game. Every run counts. Outfield is in, high and outside. Egan's got to keep it somewhere close to home plate, though. Again, in an elimination game, if either pitcher faults, falters a little bit. You almost got to go to your bench. That one in the dirt. Oh, it gets by Emily Vedder. We'll go with a wild pitch. So now Ullman goes to second. That takes a possible force play out at second. Egan's going to have to really kind of focus in on the batter again. Yeah, you don't want to give up a run, but you'd rather give up one than two and so forth. And right now Egan is not finding home plate. The fastball is there. Home plate is not. So she's got to keep it close. Got to allow the hitters to swing, whether they miss or hit it. Way outside, another walk. See, nope, Jackson's going to let her go. Up the infield, Emily is going to come in to the circle. So the players, the infield, will take advantage. Annika and Mallory will come from left and right, respectively, and meet Sella in center. Meeting at the mound won't last all that long, but after a pop-up to Hulst, a couple of back-to-back walks. Now it does put a force at third, second, and first. This is where the defense, you got to know if it gets hit right to Hannah, she's got time to go to third and maybe to first. So if it's hit right at you, you either got it for Geoffrey, would be a double play, or just a throw to third. Try to get the lead runner. Just depends on how easily it's hit. Good block by Vedder. On a pitch in the dirt. 1-0 now to the number four hitter, Ella Kettering, shortstop. Alyssa Hedlund, second baseman. But again, Egan, much like that Freezy matchup, not finding home plate at all. Way above Emily's head, and a couple of runners move up, so now that takes off a lot of force plays. And how much, again, how late you can go with Egan on the mound? I mean, it's your rider more than you don't. I mean, you got McKenna as the backup, but in the dirt outside, that should put it at 3-0. Yeah, 3-0. And now she's got to come up with at least two strikes. See if Kettering lets the first one go. Runners at second and third, one down. And above the head, three straight walks. So now you got the bases loaded, and they will take a timeout. One of the assistants will head on out to the mound. Got to find out if Egan has got a blister, got anything anything physically wrong with her. Again, it's warm, but it's not muggy, so it shouldn't be, you know, a ton of sweat. But, yeah, again, last time she had the control issues was the first game of this postseason, also an elimination game. Holly gave up three in the first. Got seven in the bottom of the first. But again, Holly's already batted. We're in the bottom of the first inning. Not a good start for the Nuggets in this elimination matchup. So now the infield will quickly come on in. Try to get Egan, at least Geoffrey and Stotts. So the infield is playing in. Anything hit directly at you and they're coming home. And then see if Emily can make a throw to first. One down, bases loaded. This is Alyssa Hedlund, topped at the plate and foul. The only runner you really have to worry about is at third. Geoffrey and Sandvik are playing in front of the base pass, so they are not going to go for a double play. 0-1. Hedlund in the dirt, gets by Vedder, coming on in to score. Oh, another wild pitch. And all of a sudden, the Roseau Rams, with a three straight walks, have a run. Runners on second and third. Put that one in the dirt. Again, if Egan doesn't find home plate, you got to go to McKenna. You cannot wait to fall down to the number one overall seed in this elimination matchup. Way high. Sitting at 2-1 the count. At this point, I'm not sure Rosso should even swing until two strikes. Maybe he can bring something down the middle of the plate. Just outside. 3-1 again. First base is open, but they're playing with fire for the Holly and Nuggets. Runners at second and third. One already in. One down. Well, Egan didn't get that call. You're not going to get it until you start to learn that you can throw a strike. That one may have been low anyway, but that'll be a walk. Bases are loaded again. Catcher Maddie, M-A-D-D-E-E, Maddie Magnuson. Again, same thing as it was before, coming home, trying to get the lead runner. That one's down the middle, took a little off of that one. If I was Egan, I'd try to throw that little off-speed pitch. There's Wadena Deer Creek is showing up. Again, they upended Rosso. Breckenridge Wapiton upended Holly to get him into this matchup. Off speed, but inside, 1-1. Six hitter already, 1-0 Rosso. I would say if Egan walks in and runner, I'm not sure that she's going to get to go much past this. High and tight. 2-1 the count. Bases loaded, one already in. Anything to the outfield is going to score at least two. Anything that hits the ground, of course. Sella's just on the right field side, way high. Not even close, and I got to believe this is going to be the last batter. 3-1 the count. Nuggets down 1-0. Could it be two? Egan needs to bring a couple across the plate in the dirt. Walking in another run. Well, actually walked in this one. Wild pitch for the other one. Let's see if we get Jackson coming on out. We do have another left-handed bat, the left fielder. Anna Wensloff, who is the backup pitcher. Pinch runner coming on in. Number five will do the running, and that's Elizabeth Kennedy, a sophomore. Home plate umpire checking with the Holly dugout. Not sure on what. So Egan is a wild pitch one in, walked another. 2-0 Rosso, bottom of the first inning. KRCQ, Detroit Lakes, Minnesota. 16 minutes past. Strike on the outside corner of the plate to a left-handed bat. Not sure that would have been a strike if it was a right-handed batter. But again, we're still so early on, haven't had many pitches close enough to have an idea. Pitch high. 1-1. And anything that finds a gap, not high enough to get underneath it, it's going to score at least two. Just a bit outside. 2-1. Seventh batter. The only ball put into play was the only out, a pop-up to Addie Sandvik to lead off for Hulst. Swing and a miss, maybe the best pitch so far for Egan Hastings. So that puts it at 2-2, almost a must-get here with a 2-2 count. Egan rocks back, pop it towards third, foul. Hannah was mostly in foul territory. That'll be a strike, remaining 2-2. But put it into play, make the defense work. Holly had some struggles against Breckenridge Wapiton in that loss. That pitch a little high. Now it goes to 3-2. See what Magnuson can, or excuse me, Wensloff can do. Left fielder, left-handed bat, 3-2. Maybe the final batter for Egan Hastings. Popped out of play. Right at the Wadena Deer Creek girls that are over there. There's three of them. DGF was not dressed. Wadena is. They'll have blue pants and the gold tops. Again, Holly in all maroon. Rosso in white with green pinstripes. Bases loaded. 2-0 already, Rosso. And that'll be 3-0 or 3-0. Another walk. And Jackson's going to have to come out and make the move. So much like the Frazee matchup, other than, again, Holly has already used two outs, should be getting a pitching change. McKenna Walker is going to go to the mound. Egan Hastings will move on over to first base. And not a good start for the Holly Nuggets, but still plenty of time to go. Bottom of the first inning. Holly Nuggets have a deficit of 3-0. Rozo with the lead, and they're still one down and bases loaded as McKenna Walker will hit the mound for the Nuggets coming up next.
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2: So it will be McKenna Walker coming on in to pitch. I think she's got most of her warm-ups. We're ready to go. So a pop-up to Addie Sandvik. That's six walks in a row. First run came in on a wild pitch. Last two have come in on walks. Everybody in their same spot here. Again, if anything's hit right at any of the infield, they're going to come home. McKenna right down the middle of the plate. This is the number eight hitter. So McKenna on the mound, 3-0. Can she get a strikeout or an easy ground out? Nope, way outside. Good fastballs, but again, as I mentioned, an awfully good crowd is showing on up. Some have brought some tents out there. There's at least three in the outfield that are four, as I see another one in right field. McKenna popped up in the Sella. Sella has it in center. She's going to try to run on Sella Fleming. They will. It's going to come into Geoffrey. Throw home misses. That'll allow the runners to come on up. Brooke was not even close. Sacrifice for Washington, Quinn Washington. Runners will move up. Hedlund scores. I think that's Kennedy on to third. Winsloff to second. And another, a third left-handed bat. So the three-hitter egg at first. Winsloff in left, the seventh hitter. Now the nine-hitter, Cora Lundbaum, center fielder. Just a bit outside. One bomb, pretty tall out there, so big strike zone. 1-0, McKenna got an out. And that'll be fouled out of play. 1-1, but it is 4-0 on the sacrifice, and then Geoffrey's throw should not have come home. She had no shot. And then she did not throw it to Veteran, hit the backstop, and that allowed the runners to move up, so no force on the base pass to Geoffrey. Bobble it, and not in time. It's going to be an E6 and another run for the Roseau Rams. The one spot I really can't see is the first base, or the base, the umpire was over at short. I looked at first, but he was over at short, so I looked in the wrong spot. That'll be an E6. No RBI, but a run does score. That was Kennedy. Winsloff is now at third. Runners at the corners. And runner indifference. Probably be a stolen base, though. So second and third, already five in for the Roseau Rams in this elimination matchup. And McKenna off-speed pitch stays up high. This is Hulse, the leadoff hitter. Offense for the Nuggets going to have to come alive. 4-5-6 coming up at the top of the second. Just a bit outside. 3-0. I missed a pitch in there? Scoreboard says 3-0. Two down. So any contact, the runners are off. So anything that finds a gap scores two. Right down the middle, 3-1. From Hulst, I almost let this pitch go too. You're already up 5-0. Or you could say, hey, let's go for it. We're already five. If I pop it up or strike out, then that'll be a hit towards right center. Sella over, can't get it. That'll be a two RBI double for Hulst. And the onslaught continues against the Holly and Nuggets. So Hulst helps herself out. Two RBI double. First hit. Sella had a long way to run, laid out for it, but still came up a good foot or so short. So Allman, who got the first walk and scored the first run. And she'll hit that to left center. That's going to fall in. Geoffrey and the runner got all tangled up. Holly wants a, yep, the base runner is going to be out. You got to give the fielder a shot to do it. So we will not, it will be a double. Yeah, the out is going to actually, the one thing I'm not sure is if Ullman's bat counts. I believe she does. So nonetheless, it is going to be 7 runs for the Roseau Rams in the bottom half of the first inning. So Roseau almost has an insurmountable lead. So the Nuggets are going to need some magic as they had it last year. But we'll see if they can do it this year. Nuggets back top of the second inning, but down 7-0 at KRCQ.
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2: All right, the Roseau Rams, a very comfortable lead at this point. Holly really would like to get at least a run or two, something on the board. But Hulst, an awfully good pitcher. They were lucky to get those two wins last year. Of course, they didn't have to face DGF, and they may not face them this year because it is not looking good. Again, if Holly can come back, they would have a game at 4. If not, we're done at after this game, and our season, well, is done. Baseball does play today at 1:30 in an elimination game. So if Bo and the boys are at Otter Tail Central, if they could win and would play on Thursday, then in the double elimination portion, we would pick them up. But if the boys lose today, then we're done for our spring sports season. And followed straight back, Brooke Geoffrey, 4, 5, and 6. Walker and Halverson. Again, Mallory moving ahead of Emily now in the batting order. 0-1 to Brooke Geoffrey. That pitch at the letters, but yep, it's always been called the ball. So 1-1 now to Brooke Geoffrey. Good pitch, though. The batter doesn't swing. Swing and a miss on that one. 1-2. I just kind of noticed Brooke actually kind of separates her two hands. Not by much. For a little bit more bat control. Pitch way high. 2-2 to Brooke Geoffrey, number 4 hitter. Shortstop. Trying to get something going. Big pitch here for Hulst. That one will stay high. Make it 3-2. Brooke's got to be ready for something. Can she drive it? She's got the power, but has not been hitting the ball the last couple of games. She'll hit that one deep to left center. Going back, and it's going to go out of the park. She connected on that one. I was looking at the left fielder, Wensloff, and it looked like she was playing that one as going to maybe come off the offense, but it'll be Brooke Geoffrey, a leadoff home run to deep left center field. And Brooke back on the home run barrage. Would have loved to have had that with a couple of runners on top of the first, but big home run to left center out near the porta potty out there. So So 7-1 is the score. Nuggets at least getting some rally going here. McKenna swinging a high heat, 0-1. Walker, Halverson, and Vettern. Now Emily gets to bat no matter what. Straight away in the outfield. Swing and a miss. Good fastball again. McKenna looked a little late on that one. Again, can't see the scoreboard on field two, so no idea what the Huskies and the Warriors are. Eye level and a swing and a miss by McKenna Walker. That is the third. One looking, two swinging. In between strikeout two and three was the home run by Geoffrey, but all heat from Hulst. Swing and a miss for Halverson. So Holly, a leadoff home run in the second, but a lot of work to do. Swing and a miss. Halverson down 0-2. One down. Nobody on. Hulst rocks back. Whoa. No idea where that one was. Called a ball. But I have to say outside. Especially on an 0-2 pitch. And Halverson swings and misses. So back-to-back strikeouts. And Emily Vettern, the catcher. So run in on the home run, but two straight strikeouts. High heat. Call the ball. Again, without that humidity, it's nice. It's just that sun is just beating in on you. That pitch will be high and inside. 2-0. Third baseman is Ullman. Kind of even with the bag, maybe a step in front. Same for the first baseman, Egg. Called a strike on the inside portion of the plate. 1-2 to Emily Vettern. Try to get things going again. That'll be just a bit low. 3-1. And just haven't had a ton of overall strikes. And home plate umpire, not emphatic per se, but that pitch should be at the letters call, the ball and a walk. So Vettern will get a free pass. Sella Fleming, it looks like we may have a pinch runner. And Vettern, the catcher, especially with two outs. So that'll be Allison Strom. Swing and a miss for Sella. So Strom at first, running for Vettern. Two down, one run in on the home run by Geoffrey. Swing and a miss, way ahead of the off-speed pitch. 0-2 to Sella Fleming. 7-1 Rosal. Swing and a miss on Fleming. So all three on swing and strikes. A home run to lead off. A walk with two outs. But other than that, it was all Hulst. So Brooke Geoffrey does get a run on a leadoff home run to left center. Holly Nuggets on her Muscatel Burns Ford scoreboard. Fall down by a score of 7-1 entering the bottom of the second inning. McKenna Walker on the mound for the Nuggets when we come back.
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11: Are you searching for a school that offers the best of both worlds? Look no further than Holly Public Schools. They not only believe in small class sizes to nurture each student's potential, they are dedicated to providing a diverse range of opportunities from athletics, the arts, and more. What sets them apart is last year, Holly Public Schools rose above and beyond, achieving the highest highest MCA test scores in the Lakes area. They exceeded the state's average by almost 20%. Holly Public Schools, where they prepare students for challenges and opportunities of tomorrow.
2: First pitch single for the first baseman, left-handed batter, Aubrey Egg, or Eeg. I guess it is E-E-G. Thought when I talked to the coach, I said Egg, and she said yes. And then Tavia Bachman, Frazee's softball coach, is our PA. She said Eeg. Looks like we're going to get a pinch runner here. Maybe not. All right. Not sure why the head coach, Tessa Hulst, was talking to the umpire, but that is done. One pitch single, nobody down, runner on first. 3-4-5, this is Ella Kettrig. That'll be hit towards Brooke Geoffrey, and underneath the glove, we'll call it a single, but Brooke probably should have had that one. Two pitches, two singles. All you could say is at least at this point when you're down 7-0, I think McKenna was just get it across the plate, let them put it into play, and hope your defense can get to it. And so far, the first one was kind of a flare. It went up over Addie's glove. Not much he could do. Right past, and that'll be three pitches, three singles, and they will not test Sella Fleming. And luckily, McKenna comes in and watches home plate. So the throw skipped in, got by Emily, but not enough to allow the runners. But now bases are loaded. Three pitches, three singles. I don't know if there's more than a 10-run rule after three or four innings, but it's not looking good for the Nuggets. They're down 7-1. Bases loaded. Three straight singles to open up. And this is catcher Maddie Magnuson. Swing and a miss. May have taken a little bit off of that one, but not by much. So again, infield is playing in, cutting off the runner at home if they can. Swing and a miss. That a big off-speed pitch. 0-2 now to Magnuson. That was a good half-speed pitch on that one. Magnuson could not hold off. Nobody down, bases loaded, 7-1, Rozo. Magnuson, right down the middle of the plate. And she'll go down looking, first strikeout of the game for the Nuggets. Goes to McKenna. Again, it's been five for Hulst. Left fielder, Wensloff. She was the last one to face Egan Hastings, a free pass.

0: One down. Left-handed bat. Swing and a miss. One and two. Obviously, when you got the bases loaded, the best thing a pitcher can do is get some strikeouts. Kenna, one and two, has one, but bases loaded. Off-speed pitch outside corner of the plate. That was a tough call. I'll tell you the truth, I didn't think that was a strike, but outside corner of the plate. Again, she's a left-handed bat, so it was on the right batter's box there. But so if you call outside corner of the plate, just depends on if it's a right or left-handed bat, then I guess that one has been called in most of our games. Hit to Sella. She'll drift back underneath it and makes the catch. Two strikeouts and a fly out to center. And three straight singles does not result hit a run. So good job by McKenna keeping the Nuggets down by six as we stand right now. As my umbrella somehow has snagged something. There we go. So we are going to go to the top half of the third inning. 7-1, Roseau with the lead on Real Country 102.3.
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0: Knutson, Stott, Sandvik, 9-1-2. Nuggets need to continue to chip away, but they're going to need a couple of crooked numbers up there to get in this one. That one in the dirt. Skips by Magnuson. And an awfully good crowd on a Tuesday afternoon, but that'll be fouled straight back, 1-1. Of course, schools, I believe all of them are done. I know Holly had theirs on Saturday afternoon, hopefully by 2 o'clock. I know it was inside, but we had some rain in the morning, but about a third of an inch fell here in Detroit Lakes. 1-1 pitch from Hulst. Knutson fouls that one straight back, just missed that one. Need to make some contact, make the defense. We haven't seen the defense have to do much. Pop up to Hulst. And that's been it. That pitch high and tight, 1-2. Rosa wanted the call, but wasn't going to get that one. Knutson, last batter. She'll hit that one into center, short, and it's going to fall in. Marley with a leadoff single in the third inning. So for the Nuggets, their leadoff hitter of the game, Hannah Stotts, popped up to the pitcher, Hulst. Then there were two strikeouts. Brooke Geoffrey put the one in play and went over the fence, so that was a home run. Two strikeouts, a walk, and a third strikeout, so only the third ball put into play. Two hits at the letters, called the strike. So that was a tough one against Hannah, just because that has not been called most of the game. Hannah fake bunt, goes high. Knutson not going until contact. Third baseman Ullman, first baseman Egg coming on in on the bunt attempt. None this time inside, 2-1. Rosa was 7 in the first. Holly countered with a home run in the top of the second. Now top of the third. Hannah right up the middle. Oh, it went to Hulst. She made the catch, and her bad throw to first is not going to be a double play. So it'll be a line out to the pitcher. Right now Hannah can't get it by Hulst. but her throw to Eag was a little high but catchable.

0: So I'm not going to put an error in my book, but again, I'm not the official scorer, but should be an E1 or an E3. Followed straight back. Maybe you could say it was on the throw. So that's where is the official score. Make it a little tough. Got to move my umbrella to the left shoulder because with the sun moving. Addy gets by the catcher Magnuson. That'll be a pass ball. So one down. Sandvik called the ball. So should be 1-1. It is. One down, runner on second. And Addy finds something in the outfield. That'll be fouled out of play. So sitting at 1-2. And I think the Nuggets, for their best part, they got to get, I mean, you're not going to score, you're not going to do much if you can't hit the ball and put it into play. That one right down the middle, and Sandvik got called for a second straight strikeout looking. Unfortunately, that was way too close to have that bat on the shoulder. Just couldn't pull the trigger. Sometimes you get caught. So two down. Egan, dribbler, Hulse knocks it down. 1-3 put out. So Egan couldn't make much contact on that one. So a leadoff single goes for naught. Maddie does make, Marley makes second base, but that is it. The Holly Nuggets, 2.5 in the books. They did not get a number in, so they still are down 7-1. It is just about 2:44 on a warm but pretty comfortable afternoon here in Frazee. We got games at 4 o'clock on two fields, Field 3 and also the championship matchup, Wadena DGF, also at 4 o'clock this afternoon.
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0: 9-1-2 as well for the Roseau Rams. Left-handed bat, Cora Lundbaum. She got on the E6 and scored the seventh of the seven runs for the Rams. Leading off here, McKenna Walker. Pop up in the infield. McKenna will call for it. A lot of first pitch swinging. Three straight singles to lead off the second inning, but then two strikeouts and a flyout to Sella ended the inning. Hulst had a big two RBI double. Made it 5-7 and then up to 7. So the last two runs, Hulst helped herself and giving her that extra breathing room. One down here in the third inning. Swing and a miss, way ahead of that one. Pretty much straight away, Sella's in a little bit of right center, but more so just to be on the other side, one side or the other of McKenna on the mound. Swing and a miss, faked a bunt, pulled it back, and then still swung. So 0-2. One up and one down, third inning of play. McKenna. And that'll be hit towards Geoffrey, a one-hopper. Throw over, strong throw, 6-3. I'm going to say it, the Nuggets really cannot afford any more mistakes. No more errors, no more indecision. They got to get some base runners, because right now Rozo doesn't have to really do anything. They can nurse six runs, especially with a good pitcher. So until the Nuggets can prove to Hulst, fouled at the plate, they can string some things together. A home run by Brooke Geoffrey is great, but being a leadoff only counts for one run. You got to get some crooked numbers up there, even though I guess 7 really isn't a crooked number. 2, 3 are crooked numbers. Ooh, good pitch, but just outside. This is Ullman, the third baseman. Walk scored the first run. that her plate appearance did count. That's why we started the second inning with Eag. That pitch in the dirt. So she hit into a fielder's choice. The runner, Hulst, on second, ran into Geoffrey. I don't know if Brooke would have made the play, but as a runner, you got to stop, wait for the fielder to get out of your way, and then move or stay. And that'll be a single to right center for Ullman. So a two down. Another single for the Rams. First, though, for Ullman. It was Eag, Kettering, and Hedlund that led off the second with first pitch singles. So we'll see what Aubrey Eag does here. Watch that one go in the dirt. Good block by Vettern. Ullman had a pretty good lead. Could have been a throw down, but at this point, with two down, you don't want to throw that one into right field and cost yourself. Worry about the batter. Just a bit outside, off-speed pitch, 2-0. Again, we're in the bottom of the third inning. 11 came to bat in the first inning, 7 runs. Inside corner of the plate, call the strike. So that will end up making it 2-1. So that was a big pitch there to Eag. Runner on first, 2 down, so off of any contact. That'll be topped towards Sandvik. And he will make the strong throw over for 3 on the putout to Egan Hastings. And a 2-out single does help Rosa at this point. So the Hollia Nuggets will get through the third with another 0 on the board. Haven't had a 1-2-3 inning as of yet, but that was the closest they have been. And after 3 full innings now into the books, the Hollia Nuggets are down 7-1. They'll see if they can get something going in the fourth on KRCQ.
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0: 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Big road ahead, down 6. 7-1. Little inside. Geoffrey Walker and Halverson for the second straight go-round. I guess not second straight, second and fourth innings. Inside corner. The crowd's not cheering. I can hear the home plate umpire make the strike call before she puts the hand in the air. 1-1. Swing and a miss ahead of that one for Brooke. Get a solo home run to left center. Just enough to make it over the yellow portion of the fence. And Geoffrey will foul it right over my head. So that one will make or continue to make it 1-2. Again, Breckenridge, Wahpeton meeting up with War Road. Winner comes here to field 3. Ooh, just misses the outside corner of the plate, but again, that has not been called. Ooh, I got this blue umbrella and it's kind of letting in as much sun as it's keeping out. That pitch high, 3-2. But the sun continues to come over my left shoulder more than my right, so. But that's also where the wind comes, so if I put the umbrella over the back of my neck, I don't get the wind or the sun. That'll be the left shortstop made the, no, did not. It's going to be a drop. We're going to call that a single for Brooke Geoffrey. Good thing Brooke continued to run that one out. So there's a bar that goes right across, and that's where she caught it. Looked like she made the catch, looked at the home plate umpire, and she said no. So a leadoff single for Brooke Geoffrey, 2-for-2. Way high, good job by Magnuson. And such a senior class here for the Holly and Nuggets. Hulst, one of only a couple for Roseau. So they'll be bringing back most of the team, fouled straight back. Hulst, Maddie Magnuson, the catcher, so the battery will be gone. Cora Lundbaum is in one of the outfield spots there. I think she's in right. And the other seniors, swing and a miss by McKenna. Fourth one is Michaela Mather, who we have not seen as of yet. So only four seniors. One and two, pitch high, 2-2. Nuggets really need to make something happen here. At least one, if not that crooked number plus. McKenna, swing and a miss. Nuggets are not getting the ball put into play. McKenna's 0 for 2 with two strikeouts. Mallory Halverson struck out in her first plate appearance. So the Nuggets not stringing anything together. Again, Roseau strung three straight singles but didn't do anything. Throw down to first. Gets away from Eag, but not by much. So Geoffrey is able to scamper on back. Looks like Woolrow just got a double. They should be in black over there. Breckenridge, Wappington, and White. Inside corner of the plate, catches it. So 1-1 here to Mallory Halverson. Trying to put something into play. High. And lots of other action, double elimination in 5A, 6A, 8A. Baseball also beginning today. Holly at Otter Tail Central. That game probably should be done. Swing and a miss for Halverson. I think that was scheduled for a 1:30. East Grand Forks in the north, Perham in the south with the first round. Swing and a miss, and Mallory is 0-for-2 with two strikeouts. And that'll leave it up to Emily Vettern. And your only advantage is two outs, so any contact. Brooke would be off and running, find a gap. Call the ball, they said Vettern, able to hold up. It was close, but I did believe she held up. Hulst trying to get out of it, way outside. I think Emily was 2-0 in her first at bat, worked a walk. Runner on at first, two down. A little bit low, 3-0. So we'll see what happens here for Emily Vettern. We'll assume she's going to let this one go. And it will be down the middle, 3-1. Now you can still be a little discerning. Hulst bringing it to a Vettern, 3-1, and catches the inside corner of the plate. Again, the verbal call before the physical, hand in the air, so I knew when Emily didn't move, it was going to be a strike. 3-2, Emily needs to put it into play. She'll top it, but right to Hulst. She'll pick it up, make a 1-3 put out. And just like that. Oh, I put the strikeouts in the wrong spot, so that'll be a 1-3 put out there. All right, so it is a four-bat inning there for the Nuggets, but nothing on the board, and they are running out of outs here in this elimination game for 8AA. Winner stays here and plays the Wahpeton Breckenridge Woolroad winner at 4 o'clock this afternoon.
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0: All right, am I making it back? There, I did. All right. So, yeah, every once in a while we drop out, even though I'm on an outside game. So, all right. That'll be popped up. Cella Fleming. Oh, it went over her head. And it's going to be a solo home run. It went over the fence. Wow, that did not look like a home run. But Ella Kettering, second home run of the game, one for each team. And the Rams will take back the one run the Holly Nuggets got. And both home runs, leadoff home runs as well. So that means Ella Kettering has a walk, scored the third run, a single, and now a home run. Two for two, two runs scored, and at least one RBI. I forgot to write down RBIs on the walks, but those are RBIs. That pitch will be inside. Again, elimination matchup here. You got to continue to win. Except the Wadena Deer Creek DGF matchup at 4. Whoever wins that will stay in the championship matchup and have to be beaten twice. One Thursday, one Friday, way outside. So that should be a 2-0 the count. This is Alyssa Headland, second baseman. A walk, a run scored, and a single. 2-1 the count. I heard there were some thunderstorms possible late this afternoon, early evening. We got a pretty decent cloud coming on in. It's not going to affect this game at all. Pop up to Cella, deeper than I thought. Ucella's going back over her head. Cella misjudged that one. On into second base is Headland. So with nobody down, a run already in. So that makes it 8-1. Three runs for Rozo here. Would make Holly down to their final three outs. Now to be hit to Cella again. Drifting back. Misjudged it over her head. That will allow the runner from second to come on in. An RBI for Maddie Magnuson. Oh, good throw by Cella, but was a bit late. So an RBI double, back-to-back doubles. That is Headland that came on in to score. Magnuson with the second double. She's on at second base. And Anna Wentzloff, a walk and a strikeout. Going to have a pinch runner. That's number 5 again, Elizabeth Kennedy. Left-handed bat coming up for Wentzloff. Swing straight back, 0-1. Nick Cornier coming over to dredge the infield because there will be a second game at 4 o'clock on this field. Rozo will take on the winner, Breckenridge, Wahpeton, War Road. Swing and a miss. Runner on at second, nobody down, so it's been a home run and back-to-back doubles. Two in, making it 9-1, so again, two runs needed by Rozo. Now to be in the dirt, good block by Veteran. And that is a pretty impressive-looking cloud. I can't tell if it's one full cloud or not, but it'll affect the second game, maybe by the end of the second game. So that'll be hit right to Brooke Geffrey. A bounce. Runner moves. Throw over from Egan. A good block there by Stotts. So a good run there by Kennedy. Will go to third on the throw. 6-3. Holly gets an out. But Rozo gets an important runner to third base with less than two down. So Holly will play in. This is a Quinn Washington, a sacrifice, and a flyout. So 0-1. Swing in the dirt. Couldn't hold up. Good block by Veteran, keeping it just outside of the left-handed batter's box. Not a ton of space here on field three. There is no padding back there either, so it could hit the chain and go anywhere. So still 9-1, runner at third. That should be on the corner. Yep, 0-2. Home run, double-double, and a ground out. Two runs in. Runner on at third, one down. Anything to the outfield will score. Swing and a miss. And that'll be a strikeout. So now the number nine hitter, Cora Lundbaum, got on an error in the first and a pop-up to McKenna. So now two are down. Left-handed bat here for Lundbaum as well. Swing and a miss, off-speed pitch. Good one by McKenna. Lundbaum did get on that air and eventually scored the seventh run on Hulse double. 9-1, all Rosso. That'll be top towards Addy. She'll make the 4-3 putout. And that will end the inning, but a solo home run and back-to-back doubles, plates two. And right now, the Holly Nuggets will try to get on the board here in the fifth inning. They are going to need some runs to keep this from a 10-run rule, it looks like. We'll see if Rosso is able to score again in the bottom half of the fifth. But through a four, all Rosso in an elimination matchup. Could be last game for this softball team. For the Holly and Nuggets are down 9-1 on KRC.
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0: So as we go to the top half of the fifth inning, the Holly Nuggets have 8-9-1, Fleming, Knutson, and Stotts. Followed straight back by Sella. Strikeout in her only plate appearance. So 7 in the first, 2 in the fourth. Swing and a miss, 0-2. Brooke Giffrey's leadoff home run in the second inning. There's two hits. Mallory had a single. It's been a walk, but that's about it. Right down the middle of the plate, Sella goes down looking. And could be the final three outs. Rosso gets two in the bottom of the fifth. We're done. So maybe the last at bat for this big senior class. Good fastball, but called the ball. Marley is a junior, so she'll be back next year. Fouled straight back. 1-1. So Marley will be back. Avery Strawsell will be back. Senna Sanis. Allison Strom, who we saw as a pinch runner. Avery Frank Hannell. Vivian Carlson, Ellie Frankhannel, and Presley Petsnick. Get to know those names a little bit better later on. Saw Presley as a pinch runner earlier in this postseason. 1-2. One down, Marley Knutson. Obviously, we are on the eastern edge of that, so I can't tell you. I said it looked like a pretty good cloud. What we did miss on that update, Marley Knutson, a single. So she is on first. Hannah Stotts has a 2-1 count, and Hannah got hit. Let's make sure this one counts. It does. And Hannah got hit by a pitch the other game. And they said she didn't try to avoid it. For the first time this afternoon, the Nuggets have two runners on base. Knutson on second, Stotts on first, one down. High pitch to Addie Sandvik. Addie, McKenna, and Mallory and Sella have yet to put the ball in play. Perfect time here for Addie. Find a gap. She'll hit that one high to right field. Is it going to stay in play? Nope. We'll go out of play. So I have to look up and over my computer and windscreen in the dugout. So I thought that was a pretty impressive looking cloud. Again, it's off to the northwest. Should not affect us here in Frazee probably for this hour. They said they'll 345. It is 310. KRCQ, Detroit Lakes, Minnesota. David Kinnerman joining in. Looks to be our final softball game unless the Nuggets can make a big comeback. Off the glove, and each runner will move on up. I'm going to say that was a pass ball. So the Nuggets do have a runner on third. Marley Knutson. Hannah Stotts is on at second. And there is one down. Addie Sandvik tops it at the plate, stays foul. And that's the umbrella, but I gotta keep turning my head every once in a while. I'm trying to avoid that, but this is tough on spring sports. Now, if we were in Holly, I'd have a nice canopy and everything, so keep my hands full. Right to the third baseman across, makes it on a 5-3 putout. So unfortunately, Addie does put it into play, but right on a one-hopper to the third baseman. Not much Knutson could do, and obviously Stotts can't do anything. Two down, leave it up to East Egan Hastings. Two runners are on the base pad, straight back. Egan a strikeout, and she had a decent contact, but couldn't get it by Hulst. So Egan, we need some power. Left center is wide open. And she'll hit it to right center. Nope, second baseman drifting back. And she drops it. Coming on in is Knutson and Stotts. Yep, both came in with two outs. So that'll be an E4. No RBIs, but two runs come in to score. So there you go. With two outs, you can go on contact. If that was zero or one out, Marley may have been able to score. So now this brings up Brooke Geoffrey, and she'll pop it out of play right back. Good catch with an umbrella in hand as well. Mr. Sandvik making the play. 0-1. That one just a bit high. So the Nuggets with two. Make it 9-3. A little intrigue. Swing and a miss by Brooke. Egan on it first. Two down. So again, off with any contact. And ton of space in left center. And foul right over my head again. So again, with Lunderbaum in center playing on the right field side of second base. Geoffrey already has one to left center on a home run. And she'll pop this one up out of play. Third baseman makes the catch. So Brooke just missed that one. Pop up to the third baseman. We'll end the inning. The Nuggets do get two in the fifth inning. So Rozo would need five to win the contest. But from here on out, the Nuggets have to continue to score, and they got to keep Roseau off the board. 4.5 in the books. It's 9-3 Roseau on KRCQ.
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0: First pitch to Brooklyn Hulst, way outside. McKenna Walker settled things down for a little bit, gave up a home run and back-to-back doubles, plated two. Holly got those two back. So they did get a crooked number up on the board. So now we're here in the bottom half of the fifth inning. Outside again, 3-0. 1-2-3, Hulst, Ullman, and Eeg. We'll go with Eeg since it is spelled E-E-G. So to Hulst, outside corner of the plate, 3-1. Leadoff hitter for the Rams, bottom of the fifth, and she'll hit that one to right field. Mallory goes over and will make the catch right on the line. Not sure if that was in play or out of play. I think it was out of play, but either way, it will be an out. Good job by Halverson. Again, kind of looking straight up where there's just sun and blue sky. The last couple of hits to the outfield were all singles, or three singles and two doubles. And that'll be hit to Brooke Geoffrey on a couple of bounces, 6-3 put out. Big for the Nuggets, they got the two runs, they can get a 1-2-3 inning here and obviously give themselves another three outs, because it's not guaranteed. With two outs, Roseau could put a big run on and win this contest in five. Six-run lead at 9-3. Again, a thunderstorm off to our northwest. Ooh, that was high. Caught enough of the plate, so 0-1 to left-handed batter Eeg. Walk, run, scored, a single and a ground out, 1-2. Pretty close to the same pitch, called the ball. He did duck out of the way, so it probably made it an easier call for a ball. But very similar pitch. This will be hit towards the right. Mallory is going to move on over. Oh, it goes over her head. It's going to end up being a double. Should have been probably an E, a 9 on that one, but we'll make her a double. And as mentioned, the inning is not over until you get that third out. Plus, you got your four and five hitters coming up. Ella Kettering, a walk, a run scored, a single, and the leadoff home run. So two runs scored, 2-2. And down the third baseline, well out of play. Again, could be the final three outs for the Nuggets coming on up. Or final six, either way. Unless they can find more crooked numbers, they got two innings to do so. Outside, yep, that one did look a little bit outside. So that'll be 1-1. Kettering. Runner on at second is Eag. And this will be hit high to center. Sella, long way, and a fall in for a single. Annika couldn't make it either. That one was high. I thought it would be enough, but Sella must have been playing a little deeper. That's going to be an RBI single, so there's one of the runs that Roseau needed. Eag off and running, comes on in to score. Two down, runner on at first. Headland at the plate. 7-run lead. So we need three yet. Double and a single. Just a bit outside. And I saw a double from Warroad. That's about it. I haven't really checked the other field. And again, we just can't see the scoreboard from here. But they are still playing. Winner comes here to take on Roseau, it looks like. And she'll hit this one to right center. That's going to be a trouble. Sella's not going to get there. And it's going to be another double coming on in to score. It's going to be Headland, or Kettering, rather. So that is a double for Headland. And now Roseau has scored two of the three runs they needed. It is 11-3. Actually, they now need two, so there we go. Got to get to 10-run rule. Jackson is out. I'm not sure if he's going to make a double move. So we are going to have Jackson coming on out. I don't know if he can go. I don't know if he can go back to Egan, but not looking like Jackson's going to make a move. But I don't know why he went to the home plate umpire. So we got two in with two outs. Again, it was a fly out to Mallory and a 6-3 put out. Not much of a talk. So everything will stay the same. Again, I'm not exactly sure what. Just double checking that that's still McKenna at the pitcher's mound. So, yep. Not sure why he came to the home plate umpire, but runner on at second. 11 runs to three in the dirt. Or is it 10 to three? Yep, 11 to three. So it would need three runs. Yes, my math all of a sudden not working here in the sun. That should be a strike. It's not at the letters. Wow. Good pitch. 2-0 the count. Maddie Magnuson hit an RBI double, helping to score Alyssa Headland, who had doubled prior to her. Outside, 3-0. Nuggets have just not been able to string much together here. Even in the postseason, they did get those seven against Frazee in the first game after falling down 3-0. But otherwise, it has been pretty much a struggle in this postseason run. And giving up seven in the bottom of the first. It was a big hole to come out of. They've gotten three, but they've also given up more. And that'll be fouled out of play. Seven in the first, two in the fourth, and two more here in the fifth. So 3-2, runner on at second, two down. Big pitch here. Maddie Magnuson at the plate, right back up the middle, and that'll score another run while Sella's got an arm. Oh, they're going to hold her up, so they did not want to test Sella. And that's four straight hits, a double, a single, a double, and a single. So Anna Wensloff, a walk, a strikeout, and a ground out. Number five is a Kennedy again. Yep, Elizabeth Kennedy will come on in to run for Magnuson. And that dark cloud is still off ahead of me here to the northwest. Big white puffy clouds ahead of it, but dark beyond that. And I think we have a pinch hitter, yep, for Wensloff. This is Clara Bumgartner, a junior. So two down, still runners at first and third. Right down the middle, 0-2. Quinn Washington, right fielder, would be up next. Oh, 2, fouled out of play. So two in, but two still on, and four straight hits with two outs. I mean, Rosso is 20-3. I think I forgot to mention that earlier. That went in the dirt. Runner at first will finally go to second. So anything out to the outfield in a gap is going to score two. And that would be the ball game. So this is a big at bat here. McKenna Walker now sitting at 1-2. And that'll be a little number. And Brock makes the stab at short. I'm going to put it as a line out to the shortstop, but that was a soft fly ball just to the outfield grass, and Brook got there. So the Nuggets get another at bat. Three more outs, pending what Rosa would do in the bottom of the fifth. But right now it sits at 11-3. The number one seed Rams leading the number three seed Nuggets on KRCQ.
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0: So with two in the fifth inning, Rosso has an 11-3 lead. Nuggets need, again, crooked number plus. 5-6-7, Walker, Halverson, and Vettern. Hulst remains on the mound, and McKenna still is not connecting with Hulst. This is now pitcher on pitcher again. Egan started, struggled. McKenna's come on in, but Rosso is still coming back. Ooh, that was kind of an outside pitch, called the strike. Nuggets can't get a break, especially McKenna. See if she can put something in play. Nope, swing and a miss. So this will now bring out Mallory Halverson. She's got two strikeouts. So Hulst working rather quickly in this contest. A little low. Again, Mallory Halverson in right. Annika's in left, but not batting. Topped over Hulst. Nope, she made the stab. Looked like she was going to jump. Then she waited a split second, and that was enough for her then when she jumped to catch that one. Thought it was going to get up and over her glove. It did not. Shortstop Kettering was right there. Still think it would have been an out probably, but a harder play. It's two up and two down. Emily Vettern. Sella Fleming in the hole if she can come on up to bat. That pitch will be high. For whatever reason, Hulst has not found a veteran strike zone. A walk. She did get her on a ground out, but I know it was 3-0, I think, in that one. Now it'll be 3-0 here. It was either a 4- or 5-pitch walk. I think it was a 5-pitch walk to veteran in the first. Was a 1-3 ground out. Now with two down, veteran will try to start a rally here for the Nuggets. Inside call the ball, so another walk. See if we get Strawsill or Strom. I see there was a one coming out, but Strom is 13. Can't quite see her number there. So first pitch, a strike. And Acela will get it down third. Long throw across. Good stretch by Eag and a 5-3 put out. No, they said foul. It was close. I forgot to check the home plate umpire. She's been putting her hands in the air and screaming, so that'll just be a strike. Yep, this Strom, she needs to go back to first. So that was just a foul ball to the third baseman. Now 0-2. Sella Fleming, swing and a miss, and that will do it for the Nuggets here in the sixth inning. And we'll see what the Rams can do in the bottom of the sixth. They have a 11-3 lead. They would need two to close out the Nuggets in six. Section 8AA elimination matchup for the Nuggets on Real Country 102.3 as we hit 3:31.
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0: I was going to play a minute there, but they were already throwing the ball down to second base. 9-1-2. Washington Hulst Ullman. Oh, excuse me. 8-9-1. I keep missing Lundboom here. So Washington Lundboom, or Lundbaum, and Hulst. First pitch strike. Sacrifice and an RBI for Washington in the first. Then a fly out to Sella and a strikeout. There's another one to Sella going back. Going back and gone. Solo home run for Quinn Washington. Third home run, all three, two for Rosa, one for Holly, have been leadoff, and this one for Washington. It just kept drifting and drifting. Again, where our first games were cold and wind blowing in, we have warmth, and it's kind of blowing out ever so slightly. I would say it's, you know, maybe gusting 10, 12. May have been aided ever so slightly, but that was pretty much to dead center. Sella just kept drifting back and ran out of room. So there's one of the two needed. So 12-3, nobody down. Got on an E6 walk. Here's Lundboom, first pitch. That'll be a solid single, maybe a double. It's going to be a double. She's on her way. Nope, she'll pull up. I thought maybe she's going to continue. So now the winning run at second base. Nobody down. Rosso could play for one run. Bunter over with Hulst. And then leave your 2-3 hitters, Ullman and Egg. Ullman hasn't had a hit, but Egg has had a single and a double. Winning run at second base. Bottom half of the sixth inning. high. That run does matter, but at this point, McKenna can only really worry about Hulst. Worry about who's in the batter's box. If she puts it into play, then, of course, the defense has to do it. Sella's playing in a little bit. Swing and a miss. Oh, in and out of the glove. Was it tipped? It was. Okay. It's right down the middle, kind of an odd spot for Emily not to catch it. So that'll put Lundbaum back in at second base. Make it 1-1. This will be a topper to Addy. Makes the stab at second. Stayed up in the air a little longer than I thought, but still a pop-up to the second baseman. One down, but winning run at second base. Your 2-3 hitters coming up. Anything that finds a gap. Again, Lona Ullman, third baseman. Scored the first run of the game, swing and a miss. Hit into that weird fielder's choice where Hulst ran into a Geoffrey and was called out on the base pass. Oh, Ullman did have a single and then he ground out. This one will be a pop-up. Sella coming in a few steps, makes the catch. So Ullman couldn't get it deep enough. Yep, but it will be a fly out, not a pop-up. Good thing Sella was playing in a little bit, made it a little shorter run. So a home run and a double, now back-to-back outs. But Aubrey Eag walking a run scored, a single, a ground out, and a double and a run scored. Now it'll hit her in the helmet, hit by pitch. Put a force out now to third base. Again, the runner at first, other than meaning a force out at third. Doesn't matter in the scoring process unless Kettering hits a home run. And she's got the other home run, Washington and Kettering. So three-run home run would win it. Anything into the gap would score Lundbaum, topped at the plate. So the difference really coming down here for the Nuggets is get the out, get three more plate appearances. If they don't score nine runs, they'd be done anyway. But at least give yourselves an opportunity at the plate. That one fell short. Looked good.

0: And 13-3, Roso will advance. Seemed to be a little bit of confusion there, but I was pretty sure I was right. So that'll be an RBI for Kettering. And that'll be Lundbaum that comes on in to score the 13th run. And there will be a new Section 8 AA champ for this year. Holly Zarun, off to the state tournament and finishing second last year, comes to an end in this elimination round matchup, the first of two today. Can't see, the other game just finished as well. And I can't see, we'll see if somebody starts jumping for joy over there. War Road is the eighth seed. Of course, if it's War Road and Roso, that'd be good for the northern part of the district. Breckenridge Wahpeton. Nobody's jumping for joy too much. I would say it's going to be the Huskies. They're jogging out to a left field, which is what Roso is doing. War Road is going to their dugout. So I guess we'll take a break. We'll start to wrap this match up and get back to regular programming by the top of the hour. You're on Real Country 102.3, but the Holly Nugget season comes to an end. Roso goes to 21-3. Holly will fall to 21-6. But their run to the state tournament ends after a 1 year. DGF Wadena Deer Creek at 4 o'clock. Winner has to be beat twice, one on Thursday, one on Friday. The loser of Wadena Deer Creek and DGF will take on the winner of Roso and whoever comes over to field three. That game would be Thursday morning or afternoon, early afternoon. I forget the time. What did I write down? I didn't write down the time, so double check on the time, but it won't be heard on KRCQ because Holly has their season come to an end, 13-3 in six innings, as Roso gets the victory to advance. Our post-game wrap-up is coming up next.
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3: Bringing you back to the Frazee Softball Complex. We're on field number 3, and it will be a Northern matchup at 4 o'clock. It did turn out that the A-seed Warriors of War Road got the victory over Breckenridge Wahpeton, and they are making their long way from third base dugout to the third base dugout here now on field 3. So I am going to be wrapping up here by the top of the hour. We've got about 15 minutes before, well, it's about 16 here before the top of the hour, but we'll wrap up a moment or two early. In six innings, Rozo continued to hit. Holly did not here today. They weren't able to string much together. Only had the one inning in which they had runners on at first and second base. Other than that, it was kind of a slim pickings here for the Nuggets. That turned out to be, where were those two runners on? That must have been when Holly eventually came on into a score, the run. So, yeah, they ended up with a solo home run for Brooke Geoffrey in the second inning. They added two in the fifth. Problem is they gave up two in the bottom of the fifth and then two in the bottom of the sixth, and that turned out with the seven in the first to make it 13-3 in six innings. Holly Nugget season comes to an end. As we try to watch this dark cloud, I guess the good news is I can get my equipment all put away before the storm hits, but expect some thunderstorms to rumble through the area as we go through the afternoon. But it'll be a Rozo to take on a War Road. That'll be at 4 o'clock on Field 3. Over on Field 1, you'll have the championship matchup. Wadena Deer Creek, can't remember what seed they are. Was they in the 4th seed? They are going to take on the number 2 seed, DGF. Now, the winner there only has to win one more matchup. So the winner of the championship has to win, two out of a possible three games. They need to win today at 4. Then they need the first game on, second game on Thursday of 2. And then if there's a second game needed from the championship round, meaning what Holly did last year, they beat Rozo, then beat Rozo, the team would have to win twice there, one on Thursday, one on Friday. So if there is a game on Friday, it would be here in Frazee. I believe it would be at Frazee. It's staying in Frazee. Because this matchup, one of the two teams, Rozo or War Road, will be out. So you'd have Wadena, you would have DGF, and then you'd have the winner of this matchup that would still be alive for Thursday. So it looks like it'll stay in Frazee for that matchup. But nonetheless, we know the Holly Nugget season has come to an end. Seven in the first they gave up. They got one back on a solo home run by Brooke Geoffrey right away in the second. But after a couple of zeros put on up, Holly gave up two in the fourth inning, got two back in the fifth, but gave them right back at the bottom of the fifth. And then the two in the sixth did the difference from 11-3 to 13-3. And again, all three, or both runs in that sixth inning, ended up coming with two outs. Again, Hallstuff popped up to Addy and then a fly out to a center. And then, I'm reading the wrong side. No, I was reading the right side. What did I, that's right. The inning began with the home run and the double. So the home run was one of the three runs needed. And then Cora Lundboom hit a double to keep the inning going. Then there were two outs, but a runner at second, a hit by pitch, then the double by Kettering knocked in the winning run. And that was the two runs that were needed, the home run and Lundbaum. The 8-9 hitter is able to finish it off in 6. Rozo, the 1 seed over the 3 seed Holly Nuggets. Final big break. We'll wrap up what the Nuggets have offensively. We'll get to our Muscatel Burns Ford MVPs. We'll do all that as the post-game wrap-up continues on the Holly Nugget softball season on Real Country 102.3.
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3: All right, Athletic Director Nick Cornier, softball coach Tavia Bachman, and basketball coach on the girls' side, right? Trey Henches are also doing some work with a few others here on Field 3. So Field 2 is done. Field 1 is the championship matchup, Wadena Deer Creek and DGF. Winner has the inside track at the Section 8 AA championship. The loser of Wadena Deer Creek DGF will take on the winner of this matchup, which is Roseau and Warroad. That'd be the first game on Thursday in an elimination matchup. Then the loser of Wadena Deer Creek DGF would take on the winner here. Then the winner of that matchup would have to take on the winner of today's Wadena DGF matchup, but have to win twice. One Thursday and the third game, or two games. I think there's only two games on Thursday. Both would be elimination games. And then the one team that wins at 4 o'clock on field one would have to be beaten twice, one on Thursday and one on Friday, to go to the estate and represent 8AA. But we'll have a new one as Holly's season comes to an end with a 13-3 loss in six innings. As Hannah Stotts popped up, a couple of strikeouts in the first, a 1-2-3 inning in the first and the third for the Nuggets. Now the second inning began with a Brooke Geoffrey solo home run. That was to left center. Now the good news is Brooke Geoffrey hit a home run. The bad news is Holly was down 7-0 at that point. So it was only 7-1, and they never were able to make a comeback. They did get a walk later in the inning to Veteran, but three strikeouts ended that inning. Then it was a lineout strikeout and a groundout to the 1-2-3 hitters in the third. Then Brooke Geoffrey led off with a single in the fourth inning, but a couple of strikeouts and a groundout did nothing to move Brooke on over. So she did go 2-for-2. And had a run scored for the Holly Nuggets and hit her own RBI in with that home run. So that was through the fourth inning. This was already, it was still 7-1 at that point. Rosso added two in the fourth to make it 11-3. Or was that, let me double check. Yeah, it was 2-2-2. Yeah, 2-4-6-7. So there we go. So it was. I was questioning myself here, but it was 2-2-2. So Rosso got two in the second, two in the fifth, and the two winners in the sixth inning to finish this one off. So after the single by Brooke Geoffrey, there was a single by Mallory Halverson with one out in the fifth inning. Then Hannah Stotts got hit. Now both Knutson and Stotts came in on an E on the second baseman. Egan popped it up, but the second baseman dropped it. But with two outs, both Stotts and Knutson were off and running, so both scored. And things were at least looking that maybe we'd make to the seventh inning. But again, two runs in the sixth inning with two outs. Well, I guess one run was in on the home run by Washington. But they got with two outs. They got the inning continued and were able to finish it off and win 13-3. So Holly's last at bat was Sella Fleming. Emily Veteran had two walks and a ground out. But just too many K's on the board here for the Holly Nuggets. And a couple of girls just could not put the ball into play, make the Rosso defense have to do some work, as without that putting it into play, easy outs for Brooklyn Hulst. She went the distance, assuming she will start here in this next game, but maybe they'll go with Wentzloff to start. We'll see what happens against the Rams and the Warriors coming up at 4 o'clock. But Sella Fleming was the last batter for the Holly Nuggets. The last hit will end up being Marley Knutson's single. Last runner was Hannah Stotts with the run scored there on the hit by pitch before the walk. I guess Veteran had a walk. Forgot about that. So we did have one runner in the sixth inning. Was Emily Veteran on a two-out walk. But, yeah, Brooke Geoffrey's home run, kind of the highlight. She ended up going 2-for-3 in the matchup. But Brooke's RBI home run, Marley and Hannah scoring in the fifth inning. Those were the three runs for the Holly Nuggets, and they take the loss and fall to a 21-7 now on the season. Rosso goes to a 21-3. We'll try to continue their season against their rival, the War Road Warriors, coming up here in a matter of a few short moments. Let's get our final break on in, and we'll come back with our Muscatel Burns Ford MVPs coming up. We'll get you out by 4 o'clock in ABC World and National News.
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3: All right, our Muscatel Burns Ford MVPs, as always on the final game of any season or any sport, is going to be the senior class. And boy, what a senior class we have to run down here. It is Addie Sandvik, just going in numerical order. Addie Sandvik, Hannah Stotts, Sella Fleming, Emily Veteran, Brooke Geoffrey, McKenna Walker, Mallory Halverson, Annika Johnson. You're also looking at Egan Hastings, just playing softball. But a few of the girls having volleyball in there as well. So with this senior class on the girls' side, two straight volleyball championships. So they'll be gone to go for a repeat and a three-peat next year, plus a new head coach coming on in. Some of the girls playing that include Andy Sandvik, Hannah Stotts, and Annika Johnson. Some were managers on the team as well for the volleyball program as well. So two straight volleyball champs. The softball team winning 8AA last year, going to the state, winning the semifinals, or quarterfinals, winning the semifinals, but losing in that championship matchup. So you get two volleyball and a softball runner-up for this senior class, most decorated one. And boy, what a thrill it's been for the last couple of years to go down for volleyball for 2 years and make it down to the state softball tournament. They moved the championship to the University of Minnesota after being in Mankato in that great complex there. Beautiful field at the University of Minnesota, but not the greatest facilities for us broadcasters. But still, to make it to a championship in softball, finish second, and two volleyball championships. What a job by this senior class. And, of course, the boys also. The senior class, everybody that just graduated on Saturday afternoon. I do have to wrap it on up to get done by the top of the hour. Brooke Geoffrey, a solo home run, a single for Marley Knutz, and a hit by pitch by Hannah Stotts. Both came in to score 13-3. Turned out to be the final. We thank Northwestern Bank for joining us this postseason, along with the rest of the sponsors you're going to hear right now. ABC World, the national news at 4 o'clock. That'll do it. We'll see if the boys win their matchup going on in Otter Tail Central. If they do, we'll have a Thursday game. Otherwise, our spring season has come to an end. I'm David Kinnerman, wrapping up 17 straight years. Enjoy the day, and ABC News at the top of the hour. Softball team loses in 6, 13-3.
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15: ABC News, I'm Chuck Sievertson. Exact casualties not yet nailed down after today's chemical explosion at a pulp and paper mill in Longview, Washington. Over 10 people injured and more than one dead, say fire officials. Fire Chief Scott Goldstein.
16: Crews from our agencies have looked at the hazardous materials component as well as the structural concerns. That is why we are saying the incident is now stable.
15: They've cooled down the damaged chemical tank and eliminated the chance of a major explosion, say fire officials in Orange County, California, at the military aircraft factory, but there's still a chance of a leak or smaller blast, so not all evacuation orders are lifted. A major rebuff to an effort promoted by President Trump for the midterm elections. Proposed South Carolina congressional map that could have allowed Republicans to flip a Democrat seat has been killed by the Republican-controlled state Senate. Crude oil prices end over $90 a barrel. This is ABC News. The Supreme Court today refused to intervene in a discrimination lawsuit led by former Miami Dolphins head coach Brian Flores against the NFL. The league was trying to force the coaches into arbitration, but the high court ruling allows the lawsuit to go to trial. ABC News legal analyst and trial attorney Brian Buckmeyer.
17: What the courts are saying, because it's both the lower court and the appellate court, is saying, hey, you might call it an arbitration, but the way in which you operate, the way in which it has to go up to the commissioner, and he's the kind of arbiter, for lack of a better term, of all things, that's not true arbitration as we consider it under the law, and therefore you cannot force him and others to do this arbitration.
15: The Trump administration wants all current and future federal employees to sign non-disclosure agreements in a continuing crackdown on leaks to the media. Opposed, their largest union, saying that people do not surrender their First Amendment rights when they work for the government. Wall Street was mixed at the close today. Chuck Sievertson, ABC News.
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19: Real Country Weather. Chance of thunderstorms this afternoon. Otherwise, mainly sunny skies. Highs level off around 95. South winds 8 to 15 miles per hour. Chance of thunderstorms tonight. Lows level off around 59. Mainly cloudy skies expected. Slight chance for storms tomorrow. High of 89. Sunshine mixed with clouds at times. Right now, it's 91 degrees. I'm Staff Meteorologist Jennifer Wojcicki.
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2: 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Good news is we just had a nice Memorial Day 3-day weekend. Now we got a 4-day work week. And we got to get 5 days of work done in 4 days. But I think we're going to figure out how to do that. Let's go. 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
1: My wife no likey, so that means I don't get to imbibe nearly as often as I'd like. 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

0: 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If you're the kind of person who always finds yourself petting a cat, hello. Science says there's a reason. New study finds that people who feel emotions more intensely are especially drawn to cats for comfort. Researchers looked at college students and staff and found highly emotional people were more likely to seek out cat-based stress relief than dog interactions.
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7: Slight chance for storms this afternoon, otherwise mainly sunny skies. Daytime highs approaching 95. Winds out of the south, 8 to 15 miles per hour. Chance of thunderstorms tonight, lows dip down to about 59, mainly cloudy skies expected. Partly cloudy tomorrow, slight chance for storms, high temperatures reach up to 89. Right now, it's 91 degrees. I'm staff meteorologist Jennifer Wojcicki.
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right out of the blue, drifting off to the evening news. She said, honey, what would you do if you'd have never met me? I just laughed, said, I don't know. I could take a couple guesses, though. And then tried to dig real deep. Said, darling, honestly, I do a lot more offshore fishing. I'd probably eat more drive-through chicken.

0: Lee Bryson, Real Country, a woman like you. 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
1: ABC News, I'm Chuck Sievertson. There are people dead from the chemical explosion at a pulp and paper mill in Longview, Washington, say fire officials, but so far no final numbers.
2: 10 personnel were transported from the site. As Chief Gorsuch identified, one of those was a firefighter, so that was 9 personnel on site, plus one firefighter transported.
1: No further risk of explosion, says Fire and Rescue Chief Scott Goldstein. A fire crew with hoses cooled down the damaged chemical tank and eliminated the chance of a major explosion, say fire officials in Orange County, California, at the military aircraft factory, but there's still a chance of a leak or smaller blast, so not all evacuation orders are lifted. Proposed South Carolina congressional map that could have allowed Republicans to flip a seat held by a Democrat has been killed by the Republican-controlled state Senate, went home without taking action. President Trump says today's physical went perfectly. This is ABC News. Expecting this African Ebola outbreak to grow large, ABC News medical editor Dr. Darian Sutton.
3: It's important to understand that that strain has no vaccine or targeted treatment.
1: So Sutton says there could be record-breaking numbers of infections. In 2014, over 28,000 were infected and more than 11,000 people died. Experts say the growing popularity of artificial intelligence tools has supercharged scams, and that's a particular concern for those booking summer travel. Kane McGladry is a senior member of the tech-focused public charity IEEE. Says there are several tactics that criminals use, like posting AI-generated photos on fake websites.
4: They're posting those photos on typo-squatting domains, things that'll use a character L instead of an I in the domain name, or maybe they'll use a domain name with an extension like .xyz instead of .com.
1: Latest on AI, Chuck Sievertson, ABC News.
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8: weather. Slight chance for storms this afternoon. Otherwise, mainly sunny skies. Daytime highs approaching 95. Winds out of the south, 8 to 15 miles per hour. Chance of thunderstorms tonight. Lows dip down to about 59. Mainly cloudy skies expected. Partly cloudy tomorrow. Slight chance for storms. High temperatures reach up to 89. Currently 90. I'm staff meteorologist Jennifer Wojcicki.
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13: With a look at news, in for Ryan Cunningham, I'm Joel Kettke. Last week, a 16-year-old girl was injured in a two-vehicle crash near the intersection of West Coney Street and County Highway 34 just outside of Perham. According to the Otter Tail County Sheriff's Office, authorities say the crash was reported about 8:59 p.m. on May 20th. Deputies, along with the Perham Police Department and Perham Ambulance, responded to the scene. Investigators determined the teen was driving a Subaru and failed to yield while turning left onto Coney Street. The vehicle collided with a Dodge Magnum driven by a 53-year-old man from Perham, who was traveling eastbound on Coney Street. The teen driver was taken by Perham Ambulance to Perham Health with non-life-threatening injuries. As Mental Health Awareness Month wraps up, experts say social media continues to play a major role in kids' mental health. University of Minnesota psychiatrist Dr. Kathleen Cullen says parents should work with their children to set expectations for social media use, adjusting those rules as kids grow older. She says too much use can be harmful, but it can also help young people build community. Cullen adds that social media can become a habit-forming, rewarding behavior that keeps kids coming back. Experts also warn about risks, including exposure to harmful content and online predators. A provision in Minnesota's new cannabis omnibus bill is expected to streamline operations for marijuana growers across the state. Eric Trayball with the Office of Cannabis Management says cultivators will now be allowed to grow both medical and adult use cannabis in the same facility instead of keeping them separate from seeds to sale. Trayball says the change will help businesses operate more efficiently and get products to the market faster. I'll be back with more news after this. Since 1933, Hanson's Plumbing and Heating has been keeping our community comfortable through every season. 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
13: Minnesota farmers hoping for relief from tariffs, rising costs, and falling crop prices came away disappointed from this year's legislative session. Senator Eric Putnam, chair of the Minnesota Ag Committee, called it a frustrating year for agriculture, saying several proposals that could have helped farmers failed to pass. While additional funding for agriculture programs did not make it through, Putnam says lawmakers did approve measures that could still benefit rural communities, including funding for rural hospitals. Lawmakers also passed a bill allowing eggs past their sell-by date to be donated to food shelves across Minnesota. The 100 deadliest days of summer are underway on Minnesota roads. The stretch between Memorial Day through Labor Day is typically the most dangerous time of the year for crashes and fatalities. State Patrol reminds people that deadly crashes can be prevented by slowing down and paying attention. It's hard for officers to have to deliver tragic news to families that after one bad decision behind the wheel, a loved one has been lost. Most deadly crashes are preventable. Authorities are reminding drivers to slow down, buckle up, drive sober, and put the phone away this summer. And rising gas prices don't have to derail your summer plans. Explore Minnesota says the state is packed with affordable road trips and weekend getaways, and along with outdoor adventures close to home. Executive Director Lauren Benty McKinty says, quote, "It's a great chance to be a tourist in your own backyard." We'll look at news. In for Ryan Cunningham, I'm Joel Kettke.
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18: David Uno Hillstrom, age 88 of Monaga, formerly of Buffalo, Minnesota, passed away peacefully surrounded by the love of his family on Tuesday, May 19th at Rose Haven Assisted Living in Monaga. Funeral services will be held on Tuesday the 26th at 11 a.m. at the Lestadian Lutheran Church of Monaga, with an hour of visitation taking place from 10 to 11 a.m. The arrangements for David Uno Hillstrom of Monaga have been arranged and provided by the Carvenan Funeral and Cremation Service of Wadena. Roy, or Little Roy, Oscar Laddie Jr., age 62 of White Earth, passed away on May 16th at Heather's House Hospice in Fargo. Visitation will be held at 10 a.m. Tuesday the 26th at St. Benedict's Catholic Church in White Earth, with services beginning at 11 a.m. Interment will immediately follow at the Catholic Cemetery. The arrangements for Roy, Oscar Laddie Jr. of White Earth have been arranged through the David Donahower Funeral and Cremation Service of Detroit Lakes. Cherie Beau, age 67 of Gary, passed away at her home on Sunday, May 17th, under the loving care of her family and HIA Hospice. A visitation will be held on Thursday the 28th from 5 to 7 p.m. with a prayer service at 6:30 at the Anderson Family Funeral Home in Twin Valley. Funeral services will be held on Friday the 29th at 11 a.m. at the Ness Lutheran Church in rural Gary. The arrangements for Cherie Beau of Gary have been arranged and entrusted to the Anderson Family Funeral Home of Twin Valley. James Pauley, age 74 of Purim, passed away on Wednesday, October 1st, 2025. There will be a visitation from 11 a.m. until 12 noon on Friday the 29th, followed by a memorial service at 12 noon at St. Henry's Catholic Church in Purim. The arrangements for James Pauley of Purim have been arranged through the Schoenberger Funeral and Cremation Service, Sub Purim. Melissa Missy Johnson, age 44 of Superior, Wisconsin, formerly of Henning, passed away on Monday, April 27th at her home in Superior. In keeping with the family wishes, cremation rites have been accorded and a celebration of life will be held at 1 p.m. Friday the 29th at the Good Shepherd Lutheran Church in Henning. A visitation will be held from 4 to 6 p.m. on Thursday the 28th at the Belmont Carvenan Funeral Home in Henning. An additional visitation will take place from 11:30 a.m. to 1 p.m. prior to the service at the church on the 29th. The arrangements for Melissa Missy Johnson, formerly of Henning, have been arranged and provided by the Carvenan Funeral and Cremation Service of Henning, New York Mills, and Wadena. Susan Rader, age 68 of Frazee, passed away on May 24th at the Frazee Care Center. A graveside chapel service will be held on Tuesday, July 7th at 11 a.m. at Spruce Grove Union Cemetery in Frazee. The arrangements for Susan Rader of Frazee are being provided by the Carvenan Funeral and Cremation Service of New York Mills.
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21: Real country weather.
0: slight chance for storms this afternoon. Otherwise, mainly sunny skies. Daytime highs approaching 95. Winds out of the south, 8 to 15 miles per hour. Chance of thunderstorms tonight. Lows dip down to about 59. Mainly cloudy skies expected. Partly cloudy tomorrow. Slight chance for storms. High temperatures reach up to 89. Right now, 88. I'm Staff Meteorologist Jennifer Wojcicki.
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23: This is MNN Sports. I'm Mike Grimm. The Twins and White Sox have game two of their four-game series tonight in Chicago. The Sox took yesterday's series opener 3-1. Minnesota All-Star right-hander Joe Ryan gets the start tonight for the Twins. The AAA Saints open a six-game series tonight in Louisville. The Golden Gopher men's and women's track and field teams are set to take part in the NCAA regional meet starting tomorrow on the University of Arkansas campus. The Golden Gophers have high hopes of advancing several competitors to the national meet next month in Oregon. Minnesota head coach Matt Bingle says they've had a lot of success in track and field because they've identified who they are and what they can be.
24: No matter what's going on, we got to stay true to our culture, stay true to our mission of who we are and who we are. No, we are. We can't stray from that, you know, and that's being great executors, working hard, having fun, being strong together. Those are things that have been hallmarks of this program since forever.
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1: ABC News, I'm Chuck Sievertson. A fatal explosion at a pulp and paper mill in Longview, Washington today. A tank filled with a chemical used in the papermaking process ruptured. Say fire officials, 10 people were taken to the hospital, some seriously injured.
2: Unknown number of fatalities at this moment. As you said, we have confirmed that there are fatalities, but the exact number is undetermined.
1: Fire Chief Scott Goldstein says the area is stabilized. A threat of a major explosion is gone at the military aircraft factory in Orange County, California. Crews have cooled down the damaged chemical tanks, say fire officials. But since there's still a chance of a leak or a smaller blast, not all evacuation orders are lifted. In a major snub to President Trump's efforts for the midterm elections, a proposed South Carolina congressional map that could have flipped a Democrat seat to Republicans has been killed by the Republican-controlled state Senate. President Trump says today's six-month physical exam went perfectly. This is ABC News. Experts say the growing popularity of artificial intelligence tools has supercharged scams targeting travelers.
3: Criminals are using AI to scrape your social media and then write realistic messages that sound like they're from the hotel or the restaurant that you booked. And those will use things like social data, like your kids' names or your specific travel dates.
1: Kane McGladrey, senior member of the tech-focused public charity IEEE. The newest exhibit to open at Chicago's Field Museum blends the world of paleontology with this, according to 10-year-old Ellie Knorr, who visited with her family.
4: This Pokemon thing has been so cool. There's like big Pokemon fossils. It's been really cool. I see a huge one over there. I'm so ready to see that.
1: The Pokemon Fossil Museum is an interactive exhibit that offers the chance for visitors to compare their favorite characters to real-life fossils that inspired the creatures. Chuck Sievertson, ABC News.
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7: Country weather. Chance of thunderstorms tonight, otherwise mainly cloudy skies. Lows of aloft around 59, southeasterly winds 5 to 10 miles per hour. Slight chance of thunderstorms tomorrow, daytime highs approaching 89, a blend of clouds and sun. Lows dip down to about 55, tomorrow night, clear skies. Right now, it's 86 degrees. I'm staff meteorologist Jennifer Wojcicki.
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Texas on Your Real Country Tuesday. Body was Al Farb with more of your favorites on the way from Tim McGraw and Faith Hill. 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

Well, I was thumbing from Montgomery. 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When a stranger stopped beside me in an antique Cadillac.

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He said, "This is where you get off, boy, 'cause I'm going back to Alabama." As I stepped out of that Cadillac, I said, "Mister, many thanks." He said, "You don't have to call me Mister, Mister. The whole

0: The late, great David Allan Coe and the ride on your Real Country Tuesday. My name is Al Farbel. If you don't want to be considered the office jerk, don't micromanage. If you tell coworkers how to do their jobs or what they should be focusing on when they haven't asked you for help, you're micromanaging. Micromanaging is irritating enough when it comes from your actual manager. Let people do their jobs and concentrate on your own work. More of your favorite old country songs are coming up right around the corner for you from Ronnie Millsap, Back on My Mind Again, Lainey Wilson, 4x4 by You, and more of your favorites are all coming up next right here on Real Country.
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7: Chance of thunderstorms
8: tonight, otherwise mainly cloudy skies. Lows level off around 59, southeasterly winds 5 to 10 miles per hour. Slight chance of thunderstorms tomorrow, daytime high is approaching 89, a blend of clouds and sun. Lows dip down to about 55, tomorrow night clear skies. Currently 84. I'm staff meteorologist Jennifer Wojcicki.
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0: Ronnie Millsap back on my mind again on your Real Country Tuesday. My name is Al Farb with more of your favorites coming up from Ricky Van Shelton, Aaron Tippin, and more next.
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2: Hey, congratulations to the entire class of 2026 graduating from area schools. Your hard work and achievements have brought you to this exciting milestone. A special shout out to Brooklyn Bartle from Purim High School. Congratulations on your graduation and best of luck in the future. To all 2026 graduates, congratulations and best wishes on the journey ahead.
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1: ABC News, I'm Dave Packer. A deadly accident at a pulp and paper mill in Washington State. Reports of fatalities and multiple people injured, some in critical condition after a tank with caustic chemicals ruptured. Cowlitz Fire Rescue Chief Scott Goldstein.
2: This is white liquor. It is a chemical mixture of sodium hydroxide, sodium sulfide, and disodium carbonate that is used in the paper making process.
1: In Orange County, California, officials say the threat of a major explosion from a damaged chemical tank is averted, a crack relieving internal pressure. In Alabama, a three-judge panel unanimously blocking Republicans from using their 2023 congressional map, saying it intentionally discriminates on the basis of race. And in South Carolina, state Senate rejecting President Trump's push to redraw the state's congressional districts in hopes that Republicans could gain an extra seat. This is ABC News. Six men have been arrested in South America for the burglaries of several star athlete homes, including Travis Kelce and Patrick Mahomes.
3: Back in 2024, the Chiefs were just minutes into a game when the thieves broke into Kelce's home and stole jewelry, watches, cash, and other luxury merchandise. Hours earlier, a burglary was reported at Mahomes' home. And the following month, authorities say the same crew targeted the home of Milwaukee Bucks player Bobby Portis during a game.
1: ABC's Anna Bata. Three people killed when a passenger van hit an elephant in a national park in Uganda. The van was transporting employees of the Uganda Revenue Authority. It wasn't clear if the elephant survived the crash. Two famous TV stars will be making their Broadway debut later this year in the same show. Seinfeld actress Julia Louis-Dreyfus will headline a Broadway revival of the Tony Award-winning play Other Desert Cities. She'll be joined by Stranger Things alum Joe Keery. I'm Dave Packer, ABC News.
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6: Country weather. Chance of thunderstorms tonight, otherwise mainly cloudy skies. Lows level off around 59. Southeasterly winds 5 to 10 miles per hour. Slight chance of thunderstorms tomorrow. Daytime highs approaching 89. A blend of clouds and sun. Lows dip down to about 55. Tomorrow night, clear skies. Currently 83. I'm staff meteorologist Jennifer Wojcicki.
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